What's up, everyone? You're listening to WCDB Albany. I am going to be with you for the next hour, and I don't know how it's gonna go. I don't blame people who are perhaps distracted by Ecuador versus the Ivory Coast. Very good game going on. World Cup fever in full effect in my household. But yeah, I've got a show tonight, and right now you're hearing Video Drones with Night Dome, just a little instrumental track. And then we're gonna get right into it. Richie and Paveri with Voulez-vous danser? And after that, I've got a little Serge Gainsborough with New York, USA, which is something I'm playing for all of you Knicks fans out there. Hopefully you are enjoying your victory. Let's go. WCDB Albany.

为我活下去，也待你活下去，挨劲也未曾累，忘掉我有没有再陶醉。

you just heard Andy Lau with the song Road to Inferno. It is from the movie Infernal Affairs, which is a movie that came out in, I believe, 2001. I don't have it in front of me, but it is what The Departed is based on. So if you like The Departed and you enjoy Hong Kong cinema, I recommend Infernal Affairs. There are three of them, I believe. They're good. I like them better than The Departed, which I guess it depends. The endings are slightly different, and I liked the ending of Infernal Affairs, and obviously then it goes into a part two. So, yeah. Anyway, before that was Anushiran Rohani with Minanye Del. Before that was Katarina Caselli with Nessuno Mi Pio Giardicare off of Casco de Oro. And Bios Caracas Boys with Por Las Buenas. And Juan Martin with La Malagueña, and Serge Gainsborough with New York, USA. And right now what is playing underneath me is Masubumi Kiyuchi with If I Said the Sky Was Falling. Then I'm going to have some Abdu El Omari, some Idir and Cheb Mami. And then this band, Yatka, they're Mongolian, so that'll be in a little bit. But you will probably know when they play because they do throat singing. So it sounds very interesting. And yeah, that's what I've got going on here. Hopefully you are enjoying it. And enjoying your Sunday evening. It is still light out. I think it'll be light out when I get off air, which will be the first time that will be happening this summer. And before I go, I will also let you know about a couple of things coming up. So, June 19th, 3 p.m. At Jennings Landing, there is going to be another World Cup watch party. So at 3 p.m., the United States are playing Australia. Australia had a big upset win the other night. They beat Turkey last night at midnight. I did not stay up and watch it, but big win for them. The United States have already played once. They beat Paraguay 4-0. They looked very bright, so hopefully they can keep that energy up against Australia. Australia seemed very defensively sound, so might be a harder nut to crack than Paraguay. After that, at 6 p.m., it will be Scotland versus Morocco. Morocco, definitely one of the best African teams out there. They made the final of the Africa Cup of Nations just this past winter, so very good team. Scotland have already won their game against Haiti. And Morocco drew with Brazil, so that'll be at 6 p.m. And then at 8:30 p.m., Brazil are playing Haiti. Like I said, Haiti just lost to Scotland, and Brazil drew with Morocco. So should be an exciting night. And that is going to be at Jennings Landing. So if you're interested in the World Cup, interested in watch parties, check that out. If not, watch from the AC, or if you're not into it at all, then, you know, no pressure. It's definitely fun to be the host nation of a World Cup and not have it at all different times of the early hours of the morning and whatnot, like it is for the European folks this time around. Anyway, I'll get back to the music. 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

0: Albany. I had a lot of friends growing up. I did good in school. One night we were at a party and my friend Sarah turned on the stereo to 90.9 FM. We were young, right? We didn't know what we were getting into. Then I started sneaking around with the radio and I'd listen to 90.9 FM whenever I could. It was a real rush. They play alternative, jazz, some R&B, metal, dance, electronic. They have it all. What can I do, you know? Where else am I going to get this stuff? I don't think what WCDB does should be allowed. They're giving it away free and getting the little kids hooked. WCDB is really messing with people's lives as far as I'm concerned. They want me to just say no, man, but no fucking way.
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this will be just about it from me. I've got two more songs. One of them has already started. Sunukichi Suzuki with Omoide is playing underneath me right now, and I'll let you finish listening to that. But I'll just let you know that I was playing before that Le Ralise de Nuit with Memories Far Away. Before that was Yatka Karangalig Karahova. And I'll follow this up with Ryuichi Sakamoto, Pong Pu, off of his album Opus, which was his final release before he passed. And you're listening to WCDB Albany. There will be music on after me, so stay tuned and enjoy the rest of your evening.

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0: 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Speaking of Valentine's Day, WCDB and Asylum Albany are hosting an anti-Valentine's Day show to cheer up some of you more lonely peeps out there and jam to some great music with Flat Wounds, The Glow, Prize, and Torpedo Lane at Albany Free School for $10 at 5 p.m. on Valentine's Day. Looks like it's going to be a great, exciting event, and I hope you see you there. Check the WCDB Instagram for more info or the website. 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

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Enjoy!

Good morning, Albany. It's yours truly, DJ Delusions, once again. I hope you enjoyed the set tonight. It's been a true pleasure playing music for you, and all this music makes me think of the one I love the most, but this last song is particularly one that if you think of somebody when you listen to it, then you know you have somebody special. It's a great song, and I dedicate it to my Valentine. And I hope anyone listening can find someone, if they don't have one already, that they can dedicate the song to as well. Because it's a beautiful song. Anyone Else But You by the Multi P.

0: Bad morning, America. I'm DJ Dirty Water Hot Dog. And this is, well, yeah. you're listening to WCDB Albany, the only radio station in the Capital District. The vending machine didn't have what I wanted. Or no, the vending machine that had what I wanted was broken. And I'm mighty angry. But better news, this Saturday, March 1st, 2025, the Social Justice Center, Spirit Killer, Prize, Hundreds of AU, and Take Steps are playing a show at 7. I'm going to be there. I'm taking my brother, who's going to be up from, who's coming up to visit me from the city. It'll be a grand old time. I'm going to play some light tunes for you guys. Just to start your morning, after.
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2: Hi, this is Ozzy Osbourne. For many years, you know I've had a drink problem, and I'm trying to battle that problem every single day. But one thing I don't do, I don't drive my car when I'm drinking. I get someone to drive me. Do not drink and drive. It's the stupidest thing. If you drink, just don't drive. Not only are you going to hurt yourself, you may hurt some other person, and you wouldn't want that on your conscience, would you?
3: A public service announcement brought to you by the U.S. Department of Transportation, RAD, the National Association of Broadcasters, and the Ad Council.

Alrighty, y'all. I've got one more song for tonight. And then that'll be it. Before I put on Contortionist by Noir, great local band. If you haven't seen them, you should, well, you should see them. I just like to remind you to eat your breakfast. All right. Because it's the morning, you know.

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Enjoy!

Hello, Capital District. You are listening to WCDB Albany. I'm DJ Less Than Three, and this if you're just joining now, you're listening to my first set of fall semester. I'm very, very excited to get this going. If you just tuned in and you didn't hear me, Blue and DJ Gabe talking, this is one of four shows that are going to be happening that are breaking down all the music I listened to over the summer. The first song that I just played, 40 Hour Suit by Train Breaks Down, off their self-titled EP. It's quite good. I like it quite a bit. If you like post-hardcore and you like that kind of emo vibe mixed with Midwest emo and just all that good stuff, then you should check them out. But, yeah, that's all I got to say at the moment. I'm going to play a quick PSA, as I normally do. I mean, normally I play that first, but whatever. I'm still getting back into the swing of things. So we're going to start off with my classic. Every single time I play a PSA, I play this one specifically. Unfortunately, I can't find it at the moment. Hold on. All right, yeah. You're about to hear the Smokey the Bear Decades PSA. I hope you enjoy that. And then you're going to hear a song by In Loving Memory. Bye-bye.

0: 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And remember,
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0: Hello once again, Capital District. You are listening to WCDB Albany. I'm DJ Lesson 3, and the song you just heard, I can't really say the name of, but perfectly F-worded is what we'll say the name of, by Love Lost But Not Forgotten. In fact, you heard another Love Lost But Not Forgotten song earlier in the set. Just gonna go over all the insane songs I just played. First song after I played PSA was There's So Much to Say by In Loving Memory. Then I played Christ, My Leg Is Sore by Combat Wounded Veteran. Rock and Roll Phoenix by Moreru. Supine by Love Lost But Not Forgotten, the band I just mentioned you just heard. Alpine Graveyard by Geronimo Stilton, all one word. Then I played The Anticipation Is Killing Me by Me and Him Call It Us. Then I played Sometimes She Tasted Like Burnt Plastic Smells by The Sawtooth Grin. And as I mentioned previously, you heard the song perfectly F-worded by Love Lost But Not Forgotten. Because I listened to both of their album. They might maybe have another one. I don't know. Whatever. I listened to two of them over in May, which seems like so long ago, but also seems like just yesterday. But I adore both of the albums I heard. They're self-titled. Is a masterpiece of emo violence. It's one of the best emo violence albums I've ever heard. And their second album, their sophomore, Upon the Right, I Saw a New Misery, is an incredible mix of emo violence, metalcore, sass, and all that good stuff. But if the past bit of this set has been too much for you, well, that's unfortunate, but we're going to slow it down a little bit. I mean, not really slow it down, but we're going to get a little bit calmer. We're not going to be with dissonant guitars. We're going to go and play a little bit of the band Snot. They're a little bit of hardcore, but mostly new metal. They're well revered in the new metal scene, which is not very common for new metal music, but I think they're quite good. Rest in peace. Genuinely, it's really sad that, like, I feel like they would have been a lot bigger of a band if Lynn Strait didn't pass away so young. But that's beside the point. We're gonna play their self-titled track called Snot by Snot. But before we do that, I'm going to shout out a local event going on September 6th. It's Academic Excellence over at Son of Egg in the parking lot. It's going to start at 4 p.m. It's going to end at some time. It has quite a few bands playing that day. And there's going to be venting from quite a few people. And one of those organizations is going to be our very own WCDB Albany. So if you want to pop out to see us, I'd recommend it. But the bands involved are going to be, goodness, there's a lot of people on this bill. We got Curb Kisser, Catabasis, All Day Special, Pollen, Low Measure, Yawn Mower, and Intrinsic Spin. That's going to be, again, on September 6th over at the Son of Egg. Now we're going to continue off with Snot by Snot. I hope you enjoy.
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Hello, once again, Capital District. You are listening to WCDB Albany. I'm DJ Lesson 3. The song you just heard was Virus Vibrance by Vane FM. This is where the rest of the set is going to get a little bit more crazy again. But I'll go over the songs that I played since I last spoke. I played Snot by Snot. I then played Two by I Promise the World, formerly known as Cinema. Then I played Gravity by Architects, A Serpent's Touch by Knocked Loose featuring Emma Boster, and the song you just heard, Virus Vibrance by Vane FM. I don't know how much I'm going to be talking. I got a few cuts to get through, so we're just going to play the music. We're going to play an absolute banger, one of my favorite bands, the Dillinger Escape Plan, off their, I want to say debut, Calculating Infinity, 43% Burnt, which is exactly how I feel listening to the song. I hope

Hello once again, Capital District, and for the last time, I'm DJ Lesson 3. The song you just heard was The Fallen by Suicide Silence. Before that, you heard Haunted by A Corroded Eden by Tears of Averil off their, I think, 2001 demo. I'm incorrect. And then before that was 43% Burnt by the Dillinger Escape Plan. If you want to know the other tracks I played earlier into the set, you can go on to wcdbfm.com and you can view them there. You can also check my profile by hitting, you know, the DJs tab, hitting either rock or metal, and then clicking DJ Lesson 3. Anyway, I hope you all have a great night. I'm going to play my last song, which is In Dying Days by As Blood Runs Black. I hope you all have a great night.

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2: Good evening. You're listening to WCDB Albany. I'm your host, DJ Dirty Water Hot Dog. And tonight, we will be talking about a city called Birmingham. Now, you may be thinking to yourself, which Birmingham? Because there's two. There's one in England and there's one in Alabama. We will be playing songs from both. Up first, however, we've got Birmingham, Alabama, the stuff from Birmingham, Alabama was really hit or miss. But when it hit, it was somewhat hit or miss, but when it hit, and that's what you're hearing tonight. Starting off, we have Don't Need Your Help from No Cure. With others, Heaven Sent from Confusion's Prince, and See Right Through from Bootprint. I hope you all enjoy.

Alrighty, everyone. That last song you heard was Pride from Apprehend. I really feel like you get a lot of... When you look into, like, a scene in a smaller city like Birmingham, not smaller compared to Albany, obviously, you get, like... Let me check if... I'm going to check if it's smaller, but when you look into a smaller scene like that in Birmingham, you get a lot of the really, like... You get a lot of the really raw stuff. There's not, right? You find, look, those hidden, rough gems that, like, might not be as good on first listen, but, like, you give it another shot, and it just clicks, and it's raw, and it's weird, and it's not exactly conventional, but it works. And I feel like, especially with... I feel like the best example of that was Bootprint, where, like, I listened to their EP, to their demo, sorry, the first time through, and, like... This is all right. This is a bit... This is underproduced. It's all right. And then I listened to it again. I'm like, oh, this is great. This is all intentional. Right? So, yeah. I'd like, real quick, like to shout out an event going on tomorrow, Friday, February the 27th, with Low Measure, Odebo, Resin, Lady Ruby... A name I cannot read on the poster. And another name I cannot read, but that I think is Sean. Doors at 7. Music. 8 p.m. punk time. Again, at the Rat Den. Tomorrow. I'll be there. It'll be a fun show. Speaking of raw and weird and unpolished, these next few songs are actually really, really... are actually death metal, and they're really good. Or death... more death metal, I guess. Closer to that. We've got Lamb of Falsehood from Writhing Shadows, Dissonus Corporeum from Ectovoid, and Sleeperhold from The Crimson Mask. And at least in, like, the Birmingham, Alabama portion of this set, these three... were my favorite to listen to, just because, like, I wasn't expecting, again, these to be really good, and as good and as polished, and as this is music I will be putting on in the future in the gym. I hope you guys enjoyed half as much as I did.

0: Hi, this is Ozzy Osbourne. For many years, you know, I've had a drink problem and I'm trying to battle that problem every single day. But one thing I don't do, I don't drive my car when I'm drinking. I get someone to drive me. Do not drink and drive. It's the stupidest thing. If you drink, just don't drive. Not only are you going to hurt yourself, you may hurt some other person, and you wouldn't want that on your conscience, would you?
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2: All right, everyone, you just heard a message from the Prince of Darkness himself. Rest in peace, Ozzy Osbourne. You know what time? You know what that means? It's time we took our hop, skip, and a jump across the pond from Birmingham, Alabama, to Birmingham, England. All right, Ozzy is probably the most famous Birminghamer who does not play worldwide, who does not play soccer. Because they do have a pretty good soccer team. Fun fact, actually, Everton, the Birmingham soccer team, had like a limited, had several limited edition Ozzy Osbourne T-shirts because they're his favorite team. And so yeah, up next from Birmingham, England, we've got Electric Funeral from Black Sabbath, one of my favorite songs off that album. That boom, besides Paranoid and Iron Man, a lot of people. I don't know. Yeah, I really like it. When Goodbyes Ring Like Gunshots from Cauldron, Caught Up to You with the number 2 from the band Ordeal, and A Tomorrow That Never Comes from Khalif Conrad, which I hope I'm pronouncing that right. I probably am. All right, I hope you all enjoy.

0: What is up, Albany? Up next, we've got Purgatory from Upraised, Arms Race 2 from Mantlet, Kill This Nightmare from Final Form, and Black Hole Horizon from Disengagement. I've really been enjoying this set. This set was really fun to put together, just because, like, I get to research two scenes a little bit and grab all the best stuff from each of them, instead of one big scene where, like, sometimes there's a couple of songs where, like, I'm not 100% on them, but, like, is what I found and is good enough. I hope you all enjoy, because I sure do know I did.
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On October 3rd, CZR and the Trans Inclusive Crime Syndicate are hosting the Clown Show at the Rat Den. The lineup is When We Dance, formerly Happy Birthday James, Film and Gender, Cinnabon and Chris Electrica, sorry about that, and Mask of Love. Doors are at 7, music is at 8, Clown Tire is strongly encouraged. You just heard the song Invade My Body by Leatherstrip, and up next is Power Fantasy by Multiple Men. Stay tuned and enjoy after this quick...

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You just heard a song by the wonderful KMFDM. Up next are two songs that lean more electronic, but they're still industrial, so it counts. I feel like it's important to kind of look at different areas in a genre, like how everyone kind of listens to more like dark wave goth music, but never like the weird stuff. Like my favorite album ever, Junkyard by The Birthday Party. It's just so deranged and wonderful, but it's still goth, and that's what matters. But back to the industrial stuff. Up next is Leather Sex by My Life with the Kill Thrill Cult, followed by The Most Wonderful Girl by Lords of Acid. Enjoy.

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1: You just heard the song Hot on the Heels of Love by Throbbing Gristle. Up next is a song that had me review the FCC guidelines for a while, so be warned, doggy style, X-rated, by Psychopomps. Enjoy.

0: You just heard my second Leather Strip song of the night, Strap Me Down. Up next is my last song, Sensory Devotion by Gorilla. 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
5: 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Silent Hill.

Capital District. You are listening to WCDB Albany. I'm DJ Lesson 3, and the song you just heard was Hello Capital District. You're listening to WCDB Albany. The song you just heard was Burning Fight by Inside Out. I'm DJ Lesson 3, and this is Silent Hill. Today's, well, I guess tonight's set theme is going to be classic hardcore, so a lot of hardcore punk from the 80s and very, very early 90s. Song you had just heard was by Inside Out, which was Zach De La Roca's hardcore band before he was in Rage Against the Machine. So basically he's been angry for a long, long time. The next up track I got for you all tonight is going to be the song New Direction by Gorilla Biscuits off their classic New York hardcore record, Start Today. I hope you all enjoy.

Hello, Capital District. Once again, you are listening to WCDB Albany. The song you just heard was Live Fast, Die Young by Circle Jerks. I hope I can say that on air. Before that was Out of Step with the World by Minor Threat. Before that was My War by Black Flag. Before that was Protest and Survive by Discharge, inventors of the D-Beat. Before that was New York hardcore legends Gorilla Biscuits with their song New Direction. And I started off today with Burning Fright. Well, tonight, I should say. With Burning Fight by Inside Out. We're going to continue with some more hardcore tunes, all from not necessarily different eras. They're all coming around the same time, but, like, there's a different vibe going on. Some of these are, like, the DC hardcore scene, with, like, bands like Minor Threat and Black Flag. Some of them are, like, D-Beat or, like, more positive hardcore, like, Gorilla Biscuits in the New York scene. Up next is going to be Sailing On by Bad Brains, which is some more DC hardcore, but we also have like Agent Orange coming up, Dead Kennedys, some Youth Crew with Youth of Today. Not playing that song specifically, but you know, if you know, you know. We're actually also going to play some emo core coming up. Be back in probably another 10-ish minutes, which is probably like 20 songs. No, I'm kidding. But all these songs are really, really short. Especially these next few tracks, they're all like 2 minutes or under. But I do hope you end up enjoying them. Anyway, we're going to continue on. Next track is going to be Sailing On by Bad Brains. Absolute classic. And I hope you enjoy.

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You're listening to WCDB Albany. I am DJ Lesson 3, and the song you just heard was For Want Of by Rites of Spring, the originators of quote-unquote emotional hardcore, and therefore the first emo band to ever exist, all the way back in the mid-80s, which is very, very awesome stuff. For that, you heard Take a Stand by Youth of Today, which I think, they are the originators of, I guess, the term youth crew. So some more of that classic. And before that was Police Truck by Dead Kennedys, one of my favorite bands, especially in the hardcore punk scene. For that was all the songs I played before I last spoke. And if you are curious to what those songs were, you are able to go onto WCDBFM.com and go onto my profile. My profile being DJ Less Than 3 under, the DJ tab. I'm in rock, metal, and specialty as of right now. And scroll on to October 15th if you are listening to this in the future. And you can see every song I've played ever if you scroll on my profile as well. But that's neither here nor there. I am realizing I forgot to log the last song, so I'm going to do that right now. And then I'm going to not end yapping, because speaking of ending, there's a show going on at Ophelia's on Broadway Tuesday, October 21st. Doors are at 6 p.m. The bands playing there are End It, Hold My Own, Click, and Evil Mind. This is fitting for, what I got going on, because, I'm playing hardcore, and while this isn't, super old hardcore like what I'm playing right now, it's still, some awesome hardcore stuff going on in the Albany area, so I think that's quite cool. Again, that's happening Tuesday, October 21st. Doors are at 6 p.m. at Ophelia's in Broadway. Just one last thing I'm going to say before I go away for another while. I have a special show coming up next week, which is also on Tuesday, October 21st, but it is going to be my one-year anniversary as a WCDB DJ, which is quite awesome, quite exciting. I'm going to be doing a really, really long show. It's probably going to be around 4 hours long, which is really long. It's going to be starting at 11 a.m., and it's probably going to end around 3 p.m. So, if you happen to be listening or you are free during that time, maybe you could tune in and show some support for me for the last year. Anyway, we're going to continue with the music. We're going to be playing a little bit more emo core. Just one more track, though. It's going to be the song Retrospect. I'm lying. First, we're going to play Where Eagles Dare by Misfits. Then we're going to play Retrospect by Grey Matter. And then other tracks. Anyway, I hope you enjoy. The song that's coming up is actually Where Eagles Dare by the Misfits. I hope you enjoy it.

0: Low Capital District, and for the last time, I've been DJ Lesson 3. You've been listening to Silent Hill. The song you just heard was The Badge by Poison ID. Before that was Institutionalized by Suicidal Tendencies, of course. Before that was Rotten to the Core by Rudimentary Penny. And before that was Lexicon Devil by Germs. Before that was Retrospect by Grey Matter. And before that was the track Where Eagles Dare by Misfits. And that was the last song I played since the first song I played since I last spoke. So if you want to find out the other tracks I might have played, you are able to go onto the website, wcdbfm.com, and view my profile, DJ Lesson 3. Anyway, I'm going to play one more song for you guys, but I just wanted to shout out once again. The show I'm going to be doing next week is going to be super duper ooper long. It's going to be probably 4-ish hours, maybe a little bit longer, because I have 3.5 hours of music planned, plus my yap session, plus all the things I got to do every hour. But it's going to be a fun time. It's going to happen Tuesday from 11 a.m. to likely 3 p.m., maybe 3:15-ish p.m. But I'm going to have a lot of fun doing it. In other news, hope you all have a good night. I have one more song for you guys, and then it's going to be Blue with Color Theory. So maybe you could stay tuned for his show as well. Maybe the next song I got for you guys is a longer one. It's about 7.5 minutes. It's an absolute classic. It's going to start off very jazzy, very classic, very classy. Then it's going to get into something wonderful and angry and sad and full of emotion. It's going to be the track Woolworm by Indian Summer. Gotta be one of my favorite songs ever. So powerful. Anyway, I've talked your ear off for too long, and I have to end my show before 11 this time, so I'm just gonna play the next song. It's gonna be Woolworm by Indian Summer, and I hope you all have a very great night. Bye bye.
1: And when you're

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So many bitten pills that he's collected, like the fallen pieces of the broken ground he now moves on. His ground's so unsettled, so endlessly unsettled.

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Still he moves on. A voice in the back of his head reminding him that this is stolen, this is not his. All these moments, these precious time spent moments of gravity.

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7: Hi, this is Ozzy Osbourne. For many years, you know I've had a drink problem and I'm trying to battle that problem every single day. But one thing I don't do, I don't drive my car when I'm drinking. I get someone to drive me. Do not drink and drive. It's the stupidest thing. If you drink, just don't drive. Not only are you going to hurt yourself, you may hurt some other person and you wouldn't want that on your conscience, would you?
8: A public service announcement brought to you by the U.S. Department of Transportation, RAD, the National Association of Broadcasters, and the Ad Council.

Hello, everybody. Welcome welcome to WCDB Albany, and welcome to the first episode of Satanic Panic. I am your DJ for tonight. I go by Project Psychosis, and today is going to be just a very simple episode. We're going to be playing some music and talking about some horror movies. We're going to be starting off the music. We're going to be going up in aggression, in my opinion, throughout the show. I would say this is more aggressive than the next few songs, but, you know, want to kick it off with a bang. What else is, or where else can you find aggressive music other than WCDB Albany? Well, on October 17th at Empire Live, specifically Empire Underground, there will be a death metal concert. The band that we'll be playing will be Malignancy, and they will be supported by Concrete, Tyrannize, and Unbound. That will be October 17th at the Empire Underground, at Empire Live. And it should be fun. So that's there. That's something you can do if you want. You don't have to. So the general setup, we're going to be starting with some metalcore. Nothing newer than 2010, which technically would still count as modern metalcore, in my opinion. Genres are confusing. It doesn't matter. We're just here to listen. We're going to be starting with that. Then we're going to go into our first little segment about horror movies. Then I have another song. Then our final segment about horror movies. Then we're going to get into some deathcore. And then we're going to finish off with two other songs. So, yeah. Next up on the list is going to be a song. It's from the same album that I played for my on-air test yesterday. Different song, though. This is going to be Cobwebs by Motionless and White. I do hope you enjoy.

All right, and that was Cobwebs by Motionless in White. We're just going to keep it rolling here. Up next, we have more classic metalcore, Bullet for My Valentine, off of their debut record, The Poison. This is going to be Room 409. I apologize, that was not Room 409. Allow me to stall as I quickly set up. The track, yeah, so this band, very good. I unfortunately have only really gotten into this record so far, but as time goes on, I will definitely try to get more out of, I will try to listen to a lot more. Okay, yeah, Room 409.

All right, and quickly moving along into some more classic metalcore, this time from Killswitch Engage's As Daylight Dies. This is actually from their special edition. This is going to be a bonus track called This Fire. And, yeah, let's just get right into it.

All right. That was Killswitch Engage with This Fire. And just an all-around metalcore classic, to be honest. But now we are here and going to beginning our first first segment of Horror Corner, where we talk about, or I talk about the all the horror movies I watched in this past week. And first up, this segment called Creepy Classics, where I talk about the movies that did not release in this year, 2025. And instead talk about the movies I watched in the past, I watched three movies. Two, I would say, classics, and one that I don't care about at all, but the sequel came out, so I watched it. Why don't we get that one out of the way? I watched The Jester on September... on September 15th, I watched The Jester. Came out in 2022. And it's just not... It's not great. You know, it could be a lot worse for what it is. But what it is a Terrifier ripoff without the gore. Which, honestly, you know, sometimes... I don't know how I feel about Terrifier. You know, it's very impressive, the gore, but sometimes, especially in the second one, I get a little put off by it. So, I'm not saying this was any better than Terrifier, which it wasn't. It lacked in pretty much everything that made the original Terrifier good, which I think, or the original one, is a good movie. Jester, it's basically just Terrifier, except lower budget, which is impossible somehow. No less gore. There is some actually impressive gore here, but not a lot. And the killer is magic. Decent. Some ideas here. This could have been a really just cheesy slasher flick, but I feel like every new, like, low budget slasher movie thinks it needs to try to do something wacky, which they don't. They should just kind of be what they are. But I have to respect this one. I ended up giving it a 2 stars out of 5. Next up is a classic, 2003, Rob Zombie's House of 1,000 Corpses, I watched on the 17th. And this is the one I had the most thoughts about, I think. Honestly, my enjoyment of it was probably around a 3.25 out of 5, but I respected the absolute wacky absurdity of some of the camera styles that I bumped it up to a 4 out of 5. Honestly, it was just so weird. Like, in the beginning, you have camera styles where, like, a character busts into a door and it repeats 3 times, and the character turns around and look at it, and that also repeats 3 times, and that camera style shot never comes up again. And later on, you have this weird thing where it's, like, through infrared glasses, and then later on, you have this, like, music video. It's just... There are so many styles about it. I always said I think Rob Zombie should have done a Texas Chainsaw Massacre remake instead of a Halloween remake, but it turns out he actually did one of those, except without Leatherface and without most of the cannibalism. There's definitely some here, but not as much, obviously. It's a very demented, yeah, it's very fun at certain points. Sometimes it does get a little, like, woof, like, oh, goodness gracious. But I did enjoy House of a Thousand Corpses, 4 out of 5. And finally... definitely the best movie I saw all week, but I'd seen it before, so it doesn't really count. 1960, Psycho. This was actually playing in a theater near me. Not a whole lot to say about Psycho, except it really uses its lack of music well, just being able to hear a conversation and then all these, like, clicks of walking away without having any music interfere. I like music, but I think there's just too much music in modern movies where it should be a bit more subtle, a bit more just like people going about their day without this orchestral thing. And, you know, it's a classic. So much here, it's so ahead of its time. Everything I'm saying about Psycho here has been said 1,000 times. 4.5 out of 5. Now, before we get to our final horror segment of today, let's play another song. We're going to get much more deathcore-y. We're going to start here. It's definitely a mix of, like, deathcore and, like, Slipknot-style new metal. So this is going to be actually a new-ish song. It came out this year. It's going to be by a band called Paleface Swiss. Yeah, and it's going to be called... It's off their album Cursed, and it's called Hatred. So it's a good album. I don't think it's my front-runner for Album of the Year. I'll actually play a song off that later. But still, very good. Let us commence.

Hello, we are back. I decided to end that song a little early. Not because it's a bad song or anything. I just realized the time. And, you know, have to make sacrifices. Next up is going to be Horrific Highlights. These are movies that came out that I in 2025 that I saw. First up, we're just getting out of the way, The Jester 2 takes the original Jester concept and does nothing with it. It just completely changes the entire concept in a way that makes zero sense whatsoever. Watching the first Jester into the second Jester left me with an incredible amount of questions, and I have no clue what I watched. I did not enjoy it. It was funny at certain points, but that funniness was not supposed to be taken as funny, which, I mean, if a movie wants to be taken somewhat seriously and I am spending the entire time laughing like, what am I watching, that is not good. That's not good. That's not what you want. There are some, but it is somewhat funny. I ended up giving it a 1.75 out of 5. Next up, I saw a movie. It technically released at a festival in 2024, but then got U.S. distributing in 2025. Movie release dates are confusing. It's called Dead Mail. M-A-I-L. It's about this post office that gets a letter in the mail. It's like, oh, help me, I'm kidnapped. And then shenanigans ensue. I can't really talk about this movie much without spoiling it. I'll just say it's a very interesting movie. I don't think I've ever seen a movie like it. It takes the 28 Days Later style of using an intentionally lower quality camera, and I think it does use it pretty well. It uses a lot of orchestral music instead of character speaking, which character speaking and music I don't think combines very well, but if you do one or the other, I think both do work effectively. It's just somewhat boring at points, but overall, I really did like the concept. I wish I could give this movie a higher grade than I am, but I ended up giving it a 2.75 out of 5. This is one of the movies that you either love or hate, except me. I just kind of fell in the middle on it. Next up, I saw a movie called Dangerous Animals. This is a serial killer shark movie about a shark that uses, or a serial killer that uses sharks to kill its victim, or his victims. And it's very wacky. It's very wacky. It's very epic. I don't think we need more shark movies. I feel like people who don't like Jaws already don't want more shark movies, and people who like Jaws don't like other shark movies. I don't know who we keep making shark movies for. But this one uses it pretty fun because it isn't really a shark movie. It's a serial killer movie that involves sharks. I thought it was really fun. There's definitely a section in like the early third act, or maybe like the late second act, where I think it falls apart a bit. I gave it a 3.75 out of 5. Next up, I saw a film called Him. This is not a Jordan Peele movie. He produced it, and that is my first complaint. Everyone made this out to be a Jordan Peele movie because his name was plastered over every poster. He produced it. He did not write or direct it. I get it. Having his name on something is going to raise ticket sales exponentially. People are just going to want to go see a Jordan Peele movie, but it's not a Jordan Peele movie, so yeah. That being said, it's very weird. It's very weird. It's about a guy who is a star in college, and he's going to get drafted, but he suffers some traumatic brain injury, and he is invited to go train with someone who is thought to be the greatest of all time, and shenanigans ensue. I think this movie thinks it's more than it is. It has a lot of these crazily edited shots, crazily edited sequences of like flashing lights and negative imagery of like bones and stuff. And I think what it wants me to feel is, wow, what a, I understand this movie now. Now this movie feels much deeper to me. Now this movie feels, I feel like I'm getting this movie. What I really felt was, oh, that was kind of cool. Except for one scene where I felt, oh my God, if I had a friend who was epileptic with me, I would be calling an ambulance right now because, oh my God, I'm not epileptic and I swear I was about to get a seizure. I get flashing lights. There's a limit to where I think you go from creepy and unsettling to just generally, I have to look away, not out of being creeped, but annoyed and genuinely it's hurting my eyes. I think that positive, I think it's acting from pretty much everyone is pretty impeccable. I didn't see really one moment where I was like, oh, ooh, that wasn't very good. Which is always nice. It's always nice to have that. But yeah, I mean,
I think this movie wanted me to walk away from it feeling something intense. And I'm going to guess that feeling that it wanted me to feel was not very confused and slightly annoyed, which is the feelings I had when I left. However, I have never seen a movie quite like this. I think the concept is very original. I think it's a very original film. I think it's a very stylish film. And the style brings it up to what I gave a 2.75 out of 5. It's fine. Some people have this as their best of the year. Some people I've already seen you say this is the worst of the year, which, come on, guys. This is not the worst movie of the year. It definitely tries to be something, and it kind of falls on its face a little bit, but this is not the worst film of the year. Maybe it's just because I've seen like 30-something horror movies. I'm planning to watch every horror movie that releases this year. Maybe that's why I just thought it... I don't know. It was not the worst movie of the year to me by any standpoint. And that is our Horror Corner for today. Oh my God, I'm only halfway through the show. Do I have enough? Yeah, I'm fine. Never mind. I was a little panicking. I thought I didn't have enough content. I'm completely okay. Yeah, so that's going to be it for our horror segment. We are going to now move into a spree of some classic deathcore bands. We're going to be starting off with some Suicide Silence in what I think is one of their best tracks off of The Cleansing, their debut album. It's actually going to be the first song off that album, Unanswered. Technically, the first song is an intro, but, you know, the first song. So, yeah. The Cleansing by Suicide Silence. And here... Sorry, that was almost bad. It is my first show. I apologize. And here we go.

Ladies and gentlemen, it is currently 11:34 p.m. at night. Do you know where your children are?

You know, I really wish I could tell you what the title of the song was. I really don't know if I can pronounce it. Shane Stokes? C-H-E-Y-N-E. I hope that's not something really bad. Anyway, that was by Chelsea Grin off of their album Desolation of Eden. It actually essentially released on their self-titled EP in 2008, but it was re-recorded for their first full-length album, Desolation of Eden. Next up is from one of the big icons of deathcore, history, Whitechapel. They came out with an album this year called Hymns in Dissonance, which currently, as of right now, is my favorite album of the entire year. That's cool, you know, favorite album of the year so far. I don't listen to a lot of new albums, which is unfortunate. That's okay. We'll get to that in a minute. We're gonna play the title track. I saw a video today on Instagram of a capybara with a stick in its mouth, and it was spinning it around. Like, it had it, like, horizontally in its mouth, and it was spinning the sides around, and I just thought that was really cool. And I wanted to tell you all about it, because it was pretty cool. Yeah. I had something else I want to say. I have something I'm gonna say after this song, but I thought I had something else to say now. That's alright. It doesn't matter. Ladies and gentlemen, Hymns in Dissonance. Oops, sorry. We in the red there. I got a little loud. Let me back up a little. There we go. Hymns in Dissonance from Whitechapel. Okay. 3, 2, 1.

All right, ladies and gentlemen, we now have our weekly shout-outs of the week. One of them was actually requested to me to shout-out by a fan in Canada. So here are our weekly... our Project Psychosis shout-outs of the week. First off, my dog, Kylo. Hi, Kylo. How you doing? Next up is Fred Durst. Hello, Fred Durst. I hope you're listening. What else could you be doing right now? And finally, it was requested by a friend of mine for me to, on my first show, to shout out the entire country of Poland. So there you go. I hope he's happy, wherever he is. I hope he's happy. So that was our deathcore segment for the night. Next up, it's essentially also deathcore, but some people argue it's metalcore because of how the screaming is, like how the vocal strategy. It doesn't really matter. This is by a band called Knocked Loose off of their EP, A Tear in the Fabric of Life. This is called God.

All right, that was God Knows by Knocked Loose. Next up is it's not deathcore, it's not metalcore, it's hardcore, it's like punky. But I like it. Gonna be quick, because... Yeah, this is by a band called Leathermouth. Their lead vocalist is actually guitarist, My Chemical Romance guitarist Frank Iero. This song is called Murder Was the Case They Gave Me, and it goes a little something like this.

Now, I just want to thank you all so much for joining me. We have one more song here tonight. Technically two, but one of them is just like a instrumental outro that I hope is I'm going to be able to cleanly transition into our next next DJ. Running out of time, so you might not hear that tonight, but that's okay. I just want to thank you all so much for joining this first episode of Satanic Panic, and I usually try to keep the song short, but I figured for our last song, I want to make it something special. This song is 8 minutes long, but this song means a lot to me personally. It leans a lot to me emotionally, and we all have a song that to others sounds like a jarbled mess, but to you, it got you through some tough times in your life, and this song, you know, a year ago, it was a little rough, but this is one of many songs by this band who also, I would say, is an equal. This band also helped me get through some tough times. This song especially, this song is also, on top of that, really influenced a lot of how I like to write my songs. So this song is about 8 minutes, and it's an absolute, it's just a crazy, intense, incredibly beautiful mess of a song, in my opinion, in a good way. So, ladies and gentlemen, by Slipknot, this is Scissors.

Ladies and gentlemen, welcome to our program. This is Mr. WCDB Albany, and each and every one of you is wonderful in your own special way. I'd like to play something special for you right now, because you deserve it.

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On April 25th, WCDB has our Battle of the Bands. It's with WRPI, so we're competing against them. And the lineup is going to be Daisy Chain and Gas Leak from our side. And then from WRPI's side, it's going to be Pseudo Sky and Totally Confused. Doors are at 7, music's at 8. Make sure you come, it'll be a great time. And make sure to... This is totally not a call to action, but vote for us. We have the better bands. We really do. But yeah, it'll be at No Fun in Troy. Wonderful venue if you haven't been. Totally recommend it. You just heard the song Blasphemous Girl by My Ruin. Up next is Butterfly by Tapping the Vein. For tonight's set, it's going to be all like female medalists. So if that's your thing, make sure you stay tuned and enjoy after a quick PSA.

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0: 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Up next is Violent Introspection by Wendy Kirk. But before I play that song, I have a little special something to play. So make sure you stay tuned and enjoy.
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You're listening to WCDB Albany. We do Jay Specimen. And you just heard the song American Made by Jack Off Jill. And up next is my last song for the night, Paper Cut Kisses by Hate in the Box. And after me is DJ Illusions with an anniversary set, which will be going from 12 a.m. to 2 a.m., if I'm correct. Yes. So yeah, make sure you stay tuned for that and enjoy. And also, if you were able to catch my news about the Battle of the Bands at No Fun, make sure to go if you want to on April 25th. It'll certainly be a good event. But yeah, stay tuned and enjoy.

0: You heard that song before on this radio show in hour number two. It's a new single by the Etts called On the Run. And there's a great story behind it that I didn't tell you, most likely, when I played it, which is that it's a lost song written by the Byrds' co-founder and solo artist Gene Clark. And the Etts are back. They haven't been with us since 2011, and they have a new EP called Passionate Liars. Coco Hames, Maria Pony Silver, also joined by a couple of other musical celebrity human beings, Jack Lawrence of the Rock Contours and Dead Weather on bass joined them. Producer guitarist Dave Catching from Queens of the Stone Age and Eagles of Death Metal. But back to this. It's a lost Gene Clark song. And the Etts decided to do an EP, and they were big fans, of course, of the Byrds and of Gene Clark. And oh yeah, this is our number one of Just Another Menace Sunday, where we have conversations with rock and rollers of note and then have them build us a musical sandwich. Two of their songs is The Bread, and songs by others in between our number two. I play new melodic rock and roll. When I played this track by the Etts a couple of weeks ago, I said, you know, I wonder if I can find our original 2011 conversation from back in the San Francisco days and share it with you. And guess what? I did. I found the conversation and their musical sandwich. And that's what we're going to do right here, right now, on Just Another Menace Sunday. My conversation from 2011 with the Etts on Just Another Menace Sunday.
1: This would probably be a good time to tell people how we really met.
2: Yes.
1: In South Florida, and me and Coco had a band called Coffee and Cream. It was a lot like Salt and Pepper, and it was hip-hop, you know. I think we have a couple of CDs.
2: You know, actually, I was speaking to a Rolling Stone journalist a couple of weeks ago, and he said something like, man, you guys really, really try and stay under the radar, don't you? And then I was like, I couldn't tell if it was like a
3: question?
2: Was it a question, a compliment, an insult? I don't know. It's really funny because you can read everywhere or see anywhere all the things we've done, and relentlessly, like touring and then recording when we're not touring and then touring again and like all of that. And it's really funny to be told by Rolling Stone, man, you guys are so under the radar. And I'm like, what am I doing? Not in my shows. I don't know.
4: My revisionist history is that even though I'm the fourth bass player of the Etts, I'm really the first bass player of the Etts. I was really the first, but I'm the fourth as well.
5: This has been 7.5 years. It's not like you turn around and you go, oh, well, we were Coffee and Cream, now we'll be the Etts, and we'll make a record, and everybody'll just come visit us, and next thing you know, we'll be playing Madison Square Garden. But all kidding aside, you know, I think it's important to point out, give 7 years, at what point in time, being that you, of course, according to this Rolling Stone reporter, have never made it, and you're still very much under the radar, which I really don't know how he wrote the article based on that. What moment in time did you wake up, or have you woke up, and said, ooh, wait a minute, we're making a living at this, and we're actually in a place we want to be? Was there a moment?
2: Was it Nashville? Yeah, I think when we were traveling and then we ended up house sitting for a friend in Nashville, that's how we got there, and the reason we stayed is because we're like, we can hang on, like we were living together and we were doing all this stuff, but we could hold it together and still do what we were doing for a living. As the whole point is, you know, we're just the thing about being under the radar is just all that is just, we don't want to be told what to do. We refuse to be told what to do. And there's a system in place, I don't know if you heard of it, it's called the world, and it's just and the rules that apply that we're just not interested in. So
3: most bands are not.
2: We're just not. And whether or not that's like works for other people or it's the wrong time or whatever, that doesn't really matter to us. Because yeah, when we were in Nashville, we were there for about a month and we were staying, and we were like, we can sustain. Because before that, we were homeless. We were just touring and crashing wherever. And so that was a really exciting thing. That's why we've stayed in Nashville. We made some friends. It's been really good. So yeah, that, and that's under the radar or not, I don't really care, because you know, we get by.
5: The fact of the matter is that even though you're under the radar, you've had real killer producers. Oh, yeah. And people you've kind of, you know, cooperated with and worked with, and all those other fancy words. You know, you didn't decide, oh, we're going to be a DIY band. You knew that you wanted to have a sound. I'm telling you what you knew, but it's very obvious. You know, you bring in you know who in on day one, so it's not like you turned around and said, we want to be a garage band, and we're just gonna figure it out.
2: That was a totally conscious decision. At the time, you know, we didn't know anything, and we were like, all we knew were the records that we liked, and we just said, this is crazy as it is anyway. You know, I mean, all of us had operated that way. Ask our parents. We were like, as children, we were terrors. But it's like, we just knew that we wanted to make this record, and we're like, shoot for the stars then, man, because, you know, I'm not asking anyone's permission. I'm not asking anybody to pay for it. I'm asking, what do we want? What would be the dream thing? And we're like, going to Toe Rag and recording with Liam. And so we said, great, let's see if we can do it. And then he said yes, he wanted to record the band, and so took out a credit card, and we went, and we did it. And that was something that was like,
4: that's so brave, bro.
2: It was really brave and stupid, whatever you want to call it, and insane. But it's
4: really
2: like,
4: I also didn't know that he was really choosy about the bands that he did it.
2: Yeah, ignorance is bliss. I mean, that's how you can really.
4: He's like, hey, here's the demo.
2: Yeah,
4: do
2: you want to record us? Here's the demo. And then,
4: but that works.
2: But it did work at the time. And we go, so we said, I don't care what happens. There's no way to know what's going to happen. But we do know that we can make this record exactly the way we want to, with exactly who we want to, go. And then that was just the first of many insane decisions. But that was, it got what we wanted. You know, it did what we wanted to do by our rules. And that was the most important thing.
4: And going back to the previous question, that was kind of another moment of like, oh, we can do this.
2: People. I mean, we were there. We got to London and we were there, and we were just, Liam took us out to see the Greenhorns at the Dirty Water Club. And we were like standing there looking at each other and watching the Greenhorns and talking to Liam and just looking at each other like, oh, man. Like, it was just, that was a pretty amazing moment. I don't know what it meant, but it was amazing. You are expected, as everyone should be. I mean, if this is your job and this is what you love to do, you are expected to know exactly what you're going to do, how you're going to do it. If you've got ideas, you better know how you want to try them out, because, you know, it's not worth, like, wasting time and, like, finding, like, not that we don't find tones or we don't have these surprises, but it's like, you know, those opportunities arise when you're prepared. And that's, like, I mean, we are super prepared, and that's why we record live or whatever. Is there something you'd like to?
4: There's something else. I mean, and this is different from the other two times recording with Liam. I think we had more time, so we went over the songs more. We were so prepared going in, but then we just changed everything.
2: Everything.
4: So because we were so prepared, we were able then to go into the studio and then just change stuff on the dime.
3: Comes with practice.
4: Yeah.
5: How do you kind of turn around and say, well, you know, we were on this label and it was kind of okay, but even though we're only on our way, according to Rolling Stone,
2: right,
5: we're going to take the next step and we're going to kind of embrace the idea of having total control, but we're also going to get all the tools behind us that what's really happening? Because again, the people that are behind you, these are smart people. You've surrounded yourself by some real professionals.
2: Yes, it's. I think that's the best way to go. My mama always said, she's like, have your friends and everyone you work with, have them be, you know, smarter than you. Like, that's, you know, you don't want to surround yourself with people who are dumb.
4: Dumb-dumbs.
2: You don't want anybody being a dumb-dumb. And the thing is with that, that was, I don't, there isn't luck, but there are fortunes and serendipitous things that can happen. And at what was the darkest hour, you know, for us, where things just seemed so closed off and so limited and all of that negative stuff, we started, like, you know, we have a really positive outlook. You kind of have to, you know, if you want to do this all on your own, or at all, really. But you just kind of were like, well, what can we do? You know, not like the scope of it, like, where can this get us? But what can we bring in? What can we bring in tighter? And how can we keep our control of us? Like, we don't want things pouring out and then, like, people doing whatever they want with your music or your image or anything of yours. You know, you want it tight. And, like, the way we have it set up now, it's also kind of like, it's a smart move anyway, as far as we can tell. Time will tell. But the nebulous nature of the record industry, not that we were ever a part of it to begin with, really, but because we're under the radar and we just love it that way. It's right. That's right. So, you know, it's just like whatever it was also a way of kind of like protecting ourselves. Like, well, no one knows what's going to happen. No one knows what's going to stick. We didn't know what Spotify was, you know, a couple months ago, just like everybody else. Maybe they knew. I didn't know. You know, it's just like in a world that it's like this and it's changing and it's like, I don't even know what's happening. I got to hold on to the things I do know that are happening, and I don't know how that's going to impact things. Well, then we get to a position right now, you know, where people will be like, I wonder where they're going to jump to, or maybe blah, blah, blah. Yeah. Well, that just scares me to death. You know, if like some big label guy comes down with his cigar, has never been something that we have ever wanted. And now, even less, you know, someone came with that.
3: And now they're all over you, Sam.
2: They've always like been sniffing around, but I mean, I can just tell you right now, I'm like, you don't want this. You don't want this. I promise.
4: The record, the vinyl LP, has a different sequence in the CD, and we.
1: One's mine, one's Liam's.
4: Yeah, well, basically, one's ours, one's Liam's sequences, and the sequence for the vinyl works better for the vinyl. Sequence for the CD works better for the CD, and it was pretty painstaking the process of the sequencing this time. It took a while, as did the album in general.
2: Well, it was just Liam and I. He's an Aries. I'm a Taurus. You know.
3: I'm a Taurus.
2: Hey, what's May up?
3: 12, there you go.
2: May 4. But yeah, I mean, we'll butt heads. We will. We always will. And like, we know when we're about to really make the other person angry, but we always step right up to that line. And that happened in the sequencing. And I said, look, let's do it your way for this, and we'll do it our way for this. Huh? And he's like, I don't care. I'll kill you all.
3: It works better.
4: His works really well in the vinyl.
2: His works great.
4: Smooth.
2: He listens
4: kind of
2: differently.
5: So I've invented this thing called a musical sandwich. And it's two of your songs as the bread and songs by anybody else you want to play in between.

That lover would let me go. That woman, I don't know.

Oh, baby, won't you let me go? Oh, baby, won't you let me go? Oh, baby, won't you let me go? Oh, baby, won't you let me go? Oh, baby, won't you let me go? Oh, baby, won't you let me go? Oh, baby, won't you let me go? Oh, baby, won't you let me go? Oh, baby, won't you let me go? Oh, baby, won't you let me go? Oh, baby, won't you let me go? Oh, baby, won't you let me go? Oh, baby, won't you let me go? Oh, baby, won't you let me go? Oh, baby, won't you let me go? Oh, baby, won't you let me go? Oh, baby, won't you let me go? Oh, baby, won't you let me go? Oh, baby, won't you let me go? Oh, baby, won't you let me go? Oh, baby, won't you let me go? Oh, baby, won't you let me go? Oh, baby, won't you let me go? Oh, baby, won't you let me go? Oh, baby, won't you let me go? Oh, baby, won't you let me go? Oh, baby, won't you let me go?

0: Idiots with Dennis the Menace. And right now we're going to talk about
1: that time we went to the cemetery. Do you remember that? Ghost came out. And he was like, whoa, I'm Dennis the Menace.
2: Oh, right.
1: Remember?
0: I was telling them.
2: I saw this moment.
0: Yeah, because.
2: In the cemetery.
0: Well, I was telling you guys, I always talk about how I can see ghosts, And then Pony's like, I can see them too. And then Jim's like, I don't believe you. There's no such thing.
1: You wouldn't believe us.
0: So we said, let's go to the cemetery. This was at Père Lachaise in Paris.
1: Right.
0: And we said, okay, well, I bet you if we go down there, I mean, there are so many illustrious ghosts there. Surely one will come out and show himself, herself to us.
2: Yeah.
0: So it's really late at night.
1: You have to say that poem.
0: Right. A poem. In Spanish.
3: Oye, Domingo de Juan Carabón, que hable primero se como.
0: That's right. You say it in the thrice at the grave of Oscar Wilde. And then just off to the side, about 50 meters to the left, behind his, a ghost came out.
1: Yeah.
0: Seeped out of the ground.
1: Out of this little hole.
0: Out of a little hole.
1: Wiggled out.
0: And we're like, are we seeing things? Are we making this up?
1: And he had wings.
0: And he had wings, and he was massive. It was bigger than a tree.
1: Yeah.
0: And there were other people walking by, teenagers
1: but
0: smoking cigarettes.
1: See him.
0: But nobody could see him but us. And we're like, oh my God. And we're like pointing at it and whatever. Yeah. And he said,
3: I am Dennis the Menace.
0: And we just were like, what? And he was gone. And like that, he was gone.

0: one of the best records of the year 2011. Quite possibly, The Etts on hour number one of Just Another Menace Sunday. Their musical sandwich, an interview, a strange ID in some strange cemetery in France. What more can you ask for? Nothing much. In their musical sandwich, and by request from the band, we played some tracks from the vinyl, including that one called Don't Bring Me Down. The official ending of their musical sandwich by their request, The Worst There Is. One by One, also off the vinyl from the Etts. Black Lips, Hippie Hurrah. Now, where else will you hear Jimi Hendrix, Crosstown Traffic, coming out of I've Got a Feeling by Black Eyed Peas? The Stones, Connection, Beatles, Anytime at All. Creedence Clearwater Revival gave us Someday Never Comes. Strange from Patsy Cline. From Home from the Troggs. Love with Alone Again Or. Carl Perkins, Her Love Rubbed Off. Jay Retard, Fading All the Way. And the Etts from their recent record, Wicked Will.
1: We all know what it's like to feel alone. 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

It is amazing how a song can be transformed in a remix. Like you don't know that? So I get this email from my friend and our number one guest on Just Another Menace Sunday, Kendall Jane Mead, who made a great album called Space. I will always remember the name of that album because I have my very own space hat. I've had a lot of space hats in my life, but this one's special. Anyway, back to the discussion or the story or whatever this is. I get the email from Kendall and she says, I've entered my dancing queen era. And I'm like, what is this? And here it is. That Feelings remix featuring Byland of Temporary, a track from Space by Kendall Jane Mead. I got that all out of my mouth, and I am proud. It's hour number two of Just Another Menace Sunday, new melodic rock and roll with Dennis the Menace. I've had a hard time this week digging up enough stuff for an hour, so I want to see how this goes, because I might end up playing, like, a ton of old stuff. But I'm going to dig. I'm going to dig deep as the show is going on. Now, this is a woman who never fails me. She was on hour number one of the show. She is Juliana Hatfield.

Well, all right. Saint Blonde. From a new EP, I think they've got a full length coming out. There's like some countdown on one of the digital thingies. I don't count down. Do you count down? I don't pay attention. I get the music, I play it. Saint Blonde, track from their EP. That was Trendsetter. M period, O period, T. Well, anyway, mother with a bunch of periods in between the letters. That was cool. It was called Real Human. Oh, I didn't get to tell you who the band was because the vocals came in so fast. Interpol. They've been on hour number one of the show. But did you know that Interpol, at least back then, never had conversations together? So I had to have three? I forget. Multiple different conversations with Interpol. That's how it worked. New single from them, new label. See Out Loud. Cut Scene on our friends from Manchester, Heist or Hit. What a great label name. Shrine, Give Me a Chance. And Julia Hatfield. As I said, she never fails. She's so into covers these days, but her covers really take the songs to a different place. Learn to Fly. You know that Tom Petty thing. Just Another Menace Sunday with Dennis the Menace with the new melodic rock and roll. And as I mentioned, I'm digging and digging to find new stuff. But this is kind of cool. Our friends Too Much Joy are doing an advanced version of Serial Killers with all these demos and I think some live versions and stuff. And if you go to Too Much Joy and find their Instagram thingy, you can probably find where you can support the money it takes for them to do all that. And in the meantime, this is my favorite Too Much Joy track. I've told them that when they've been with me in the Menace studio from Serial Killers 1991. It's Crush Story on

You know, boys do that. They go. They're gone. They also kick stones. That is a band called West Side Cowboy. That's brandy new. It's called Kick Stones the Boys. Well, it's all new stuff. Well, except for the first one and the one I'm playing next. But never mind. Penelope Isles gave us Thinking Seat. I know. You felt like you were in the club, didn't you? With Factory Floor and Buzzsaw, Lime Garden. Deep track from them, from their EP, full length coming up, Cross My Heart. And our friends Too Much Joy, who have a, I don't know if it's a GoFundMe, but just look up Too Much Joy on your social media, whatever it is. And they want to put out this very advanced version with all sorts of deep tracks and demos and stuff of 1991 Serial Killers. And I want to see that happen. So, but I don't have the money. Maybe you have the money. So give them some money. Oh, I guess I was supposed to say I'm giving money too. Too Much Joy, 1991 Crush Story. There's another Dennis the Menace radio thing. It is called The Menace's Attic. It is six decades of rock and roll by theme. I have no idea how I keep coming up with themes. Maybe I don't. Maybe I'm faking it till I make it. But nonetheless, the show has been on since 2002, and you can find where and when, but definitely not why it's on,

So I looked this up, and I noticed that Tao with the Stay Down, Get Down was on hour number one of this radio show in May 2008. And guess what? She's still doing it. Very much as Tao. This is a new single, Fossils, on Just Another Minute.

From Tao, it's called Fossils. Hey, I know you want to ask me this. Dennis the Menace, who's going to be on hour number one of the radio show next week? It's going to be Lola Bates here in the Menace studio with our conversation and her musical sandwich. Thanks for listening.

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1: Hi, it's Tori DeVito. In every family, small conversations can make a big impact. I grew up on tour with my parents. 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
3: I wanted you to know from someone who's been in recovery more than 30 years now that hard work is what creates success, not alcohol or other drugs, whether it's music or anything else. 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
1: 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And I learned to dance to it. And then it was over. I was sucked in.
2: Pass the peas.

0: Did you see it now, didn't you?
1: I know. Let's go and bury our dog up to its neck in sand so that that spacecraft up there will hear it barking and maybe it'll come down and save us from having to show our parents our report cards.
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4: 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I call them crabs, the tiny parasites of crotch.
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1: Okay. You're pretty early. I should take you to

This is a photograph, a window to the past, of your father on the front lawn, with no shirt on, ready to take the world on, beneath the West Texas sun. The year that you were born, the year that you are now, his wife behind the camera.

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0: What is the truth about rock music?
1: He says, what's happening is this new music. 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And I did. And I learned to dance to it. And then it was over. I was sucked in.
2: Pass the peas.

0: Sure did see you now, didn't you?
1: I know. Let's go and bury our dog up to its neck in sand so that that spacecraft up there will hear it barking and maybe it'll come down and save us from having to show our parents our report cards.
2: The city is on my side.
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1: 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I'm your host, DJ Lane, coming at you live from the depths of the net for the third to last time as I'm winding down my show after almost a decade. Yeah, I want to go out with a bang though, so gonna make this one a special show. This one tonight is going to be in tribute to the late but great Rei Harakami. He was a synth pioneer from Japan. Passed away, unfortunately, in 2011 from a brain hemorrhage out of nowhere. We lost him too soon. He was one of the greats, in my opinion. He inspired Porter Robinson the way that Kanye was inspired by Aphex Twin and so forth. And I put him up there with the likes of Aphex Twin, Kraftwerk, and so forth. The music that he was making at the time on a little Roland sampler was revolutionary. And it's very rare that you see somebody who can just portray their emotions so eloquently and so beautifully through such a primitive means of just a sampler. So he was definitely very, very good at what he did, and his craft was unrivaled in that regard. So this show is in dedication to him. I grew up with his music. I was lucky enough to discover it on the depths of YouTube when I was like 11 years old or 12, a year or two after he died, and it has stuck with me throughout my entire life so far. So it's very nostalgic for me, and I think a lot more people would really appreciate his music. He's still very underrated, in my opinion, despite who has cited him as an influence, like I said, Porter Robinson and a lot of the EDM guys in the world who make more popular stuff. Their melodies and tone, a lot of them, they pay tribute to Rei Harakami. So if you're a big Porter Robinson fan, you've probably heard him cite Rei Harakami's biggest album, which is Lust. That was a big influence for him when he was writing Worlds, and then also, you know, the stuff that he made afterwards. So if you're appreciative of his music, then you're definitely going to love what you hear tonight. So yeah, stay tuned. I got about 2 hours of music coming up for you. 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Check it out.

0: afternoon or morning. This is Alex coming into you here for Benson Radio this morning on WCDB Albany. You just heard Knife by Grizzly Bear off the album Yellow House. Coming up next, this is Kurt Vile with Philly's Been Good to Me off his new record of the same name. Stay tuned right here for lots of great new and local music.
1: I got one ear out anyway, so...

You are listening to Benson Radio on WCDB Albany. This is Alex hanging out with you. You just heard Pearls by my new band Believe off their debut self-titled record. Before that, in this chunk, we had Ice Age with Mother of Pearl from For Love and Grace and The Hereafter, which is their new record just out a couple weeks ago. Also, new music from Of Montreal. They have a new record called Aether Me. That song was Take the Form. Coming up next, more new music. This is Hiss Golden Messenger. Coming up in this chunk, we have Rostam and Porches. Porches is playing next Monday night, June 22nd at No Fun in Troy. Going to be a really great show. You can find out more at nofuntroy.com. 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

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You just heard Porches. That was Everyone Goes to Heaven off the record Mask. They are playing at No Fun next Monday, like I just said. So that's June 22nd. Highly recommend that show. The new album Mask just came out. Porches put out 3 EPs last year, too, which are all worth looking into. Coming up next, this is Charlotte Cornfield. This track is called Squid. 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Stay right here.

You are listening to WCDB. You just heard Widow's Peak with If You Change off the album Roses from earlier this year. Before that, we had Cameron Winter with Try As I May from Heavy Metal. And we started that chunk with Lock It from Villager. Coming up next, this is the band Frog with Bad Time to Fall in Love Again from their 2026 album Frog for Sale. We got Fruit Bats and local music from Beargrass coming up in this chunk. So stay tuned right here to WCDB Albany.

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1: Ever wonder what the letters WCDB really stand for? 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

0: got broccoli and buckets of glue. Place barbecue buttons atop of it all. Bunch of bananas and a basketball. A beef burger burn till it's black, oh boy. A big blob of bubblegum, eat and enjoy.
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Hello, Capital District. You are listening to WCDB Albany, the Capital District's best. I am DJ E-Sharp with The Cut Up, doing a very fun set of all quarter two releases from April to now. I even have a song that will be released in 3 days that I will talk to you about in just 1 second. But real quick, I would love to shout out a local event happening in the Capital District at No Fun. That's at 275 River Street in Troy, New York, tomorrow. If you want to hear even more new music, Dimitri Wild is going to be hosting an album release party with local support from Blade Debris and The Dionysus Effect, which is sure to be incredibly, incredibly cool. No Fun is such a cool venue, and I'm really glad that people can share their new music there with a bunch of other people. What you just heard was by Pulses, with vocals by Taylor Farmer. That was Fall in the Trap, which was released on April Fool's Day. So the first day that I let myself include any songs, they released one single song, even though I think April Fool's Day didn't even fall on, like, a New Music Friday or anything like that. But yeah, moving right along, we're going to be going into a brand new, first time hearing ever on any airwaves at all. This is Corruption by Glow. They're a band out of Glens Falls that I managed to see live at the Washington Tavern back in May. They're releasing a single on Friday called Corruption. This is the song Corruption. And I'm very excited to hear about it. It's a song that's very important to them, they told me while we were corresponding and talking about how to get this on the airwaves. It's about a bit of what's, like, going on in the world right now and how the system is very corrupt. I hope that you all enjoy. I will take you to that right now.

Hello, Capital District. You are listening to WCDB Albany, the Capital District's best. I am DJ E-Sharp, doing a whole new show of new releases. Everything that you are hearing today has been released within the last 3 months. This is my quarter two wrap-up show, I suppose. What you just heard in that section was, starting at the very top, not even released yet, we have an exclusive sneak peek that was Corruption by Glow off of the single of the same name. They're a very cool band based out of Glens Falls. After that was Pink Shift by Anita Ride. They're a Baltimore punk band who are so amazingly cool live, and they're gearing up to release an album in August, I believe. So Anita Ride, the song you just heard, was one of the singles released in preparation for that. They also released one back in, I want to say April, and that one was called Evil Eye. Also really good, but I had to limit myself to just one. After that was IDGAF2, which you know what that stands for. You can figure it out. That's by Dwellings, off of the single of the same name, and they actually recently signed with Equal Vision Records and then one other record label that mildly combined with a different one. I'm not entirely sure. Either way, Dwellings is a part of the Equal Vision family, which is very cool. They're a record label here in Albany, so even though Dwellings is a SoCal band, I believe, they're connected to Albany now, which is very cool. After that was Gravedigger by Pollyanna off of the single of the same name. And then was two songs by an artist named Eyeball. They go by Eyeball. That album was Triple Incision. It's just a quick single of two songs. I believe it's shorter than 4 minutes, both of them together. But they are so good. Also based in Baltimore, and I believe recently graduated Maryland College of Art and Design. So incredibly cool of them. Congratulations to them. That was Die Away, followed by The Thought of You Makes My Gums Bleed. Coming up right now is a song by Illuminati Hotties. This is Skateboard Tattoo off of their EP Nickel on the Fountain Floor. I hope that you all enjoy.

Capital District. You are listening to WCDB Albany, the Capital District's best. I am DJ E Sharp, doing a very fun new release set, all new music, or, you know, relatively new. This album that you just heard, which is by Preoccupations, Ill at Ease, was released, I think, back in April or May, officially. I did want to play the title track, Ill at Ease, but that was released on a single before April, so wouldn't have quite fit the 3-month window that I had set myself. The other songs that you heard in that section was just before Andromeda by Preoccupations was Ego Is by Mobley off of his newest album We Do Not Fear Ruins, and before that was Skateboard Tattoo by Illuminati Hotties off of Nickel on the Fountain Floor. Coming up next is a song by The Deer Hunter, one of my favorite bands of all time. This is from the North American EP. This is the song Magic Beans, and I hope that you all enjoy that.

Hello, Capital District. You are listening to WCDB Albany, the Capital District's best. I am DJ E-Sharp doing a quarter two 2025 release wrap-up. All songs released between April and one song that was released on Friday, but we already went through that one. But yeah, from April to now, what you just heard in that section was Magic Beans by the Deer Hunter off of the North American EP. After that was Alien Nation by Arcade Fire off of their latest album Pink Elephant. Following that was Vocifero by the Mars Volta off of Lucro Sucio, Los Ojos del Vacio. And finally was Zhang Xinchen with Juan Le Gexian off of her... Okay, I think it's an EP... I'm not sure. She released an album back in 2024 called No No, and then she recently released a addition to that with like five or six songs called No Now, and this song is off of that addition. Very similar cover art, like the entirety of the cover of the first album is on this EP. I'm not. I think it's an EP. It's probably not an album. Either way, very good songs. Coming up next is a song by Murder by Death. They're currently doing their farewell tour, which is sad because that means they're not going to release any more music. But they did recently release, just a couple weeks ago, or maybe last week even, this album, Egg and Dart. This is Lose You off of that

0: Hello, Capital District. You are listening to WCDB Albany, the Capital District's best. I am DJ E-Sharp, doing a bunch of new releases, which is very exciting for me personally and specifically, and hopefully for all of you. What you just heard in that little section was Lose You by Murder by Death off of their newest album, Egg and Dart, that they released, I believe, in the midst of their current Farewell Tour. After that was Baby Bird by Otto Heart off of the single of the same name, followed by Cody and Cambria with Someone Who Can off of the single of the same name, and finally was Cola with Mendicant off of the single of the same name. A lot of singles came out these past 3 months. We are going to continue right with the music with the Beths, with metal, but real quick, I would love to just make sure I get all of my ducks in a row and, you know, don't get fined by various agencies. So I'm just going to take you guys to a PSA really quick, and then we will get right back into the music. I hope that you stick around after the PSA, and I hope that you enjoy the music to come.
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1: Hello, Capital District. You are listening to, as that ID just said, WCDB Albany. I am DJ E Sharp doing a very fun new release to show. What you just heard in that whole section was Metal by The Best off of the single of the same name. After that was Feel Like by Eve off of the single of the same name, released on Eve's birthday, which is very fun and cool, actually. This is a song that they made for their birthday. After that was Born Ruffians, To Be Seen off of Beauty's Pride. I do still think that they really topped themselves with the single that they released for that album, Meantime. That's personally my favorite from the album. This one is really good, though. After that was What You Want Is Gone by We Are Scientists, a single in ahead of their prospective album Qualifying Miles. And finally was Fingerprints by Sidebody, a band based out of Somerville, Massachusetts, that I am aware of due to the fact that one of the members is, I believe, married to a photographer that I really like, which is probably the weirdest connection to a band that entry point to a band that I've personally ever had. Coming up right now is, actually, really quick, I would love to shout out a local event happening at the Son of Egg on the 28th of June. That's this Saturday, I believe. Inc. and Jerry Biggs' world famous band are going to be performing there with local support from Anthill Annihilator, Gollum, and also Polar Identity, which is very exciting. So go and look at Son of Egg's Instagram page, like the one that they have for their events, and also CZR Entertainment's Instagram page, because they're one of the ones running it, for more information about that very, very cool show. Moving right along, this is Flowers and Dirt by Alex Sucks off of the single of the same name. I hope that you enjoy.

Hello, Capital District. You are listening to WCDB Albany, the Capital District's best. What you just heard in that section was Flowers in the Dirt by Alex Sucks off of the single of same name. After that was On Fire by Bradio off of the single of the same name. And finally was Concrete by Pup off of Who Will Look After the Dogs. Come Now is a song by Six Impala, who I played once before on my Hyperpop set that I did, I think, back in April or May. School was still in session, so it happened around then. But this is their newest release, As It All Falls Down, featuring a bunch of people, or maybe not featuring. I think that they might all just be a part of Six Impala. Either way, Underscores is on it, and I love Underscores. This is As It All Falls Down. I hope that you enjoy.

Hello, Capital District. You are listening to WCDB Albany, the Capital District's best. I am DJ E-Sharp with the cut-up, and it's almost time for me to say goodbye. I have one last song for you guys, but I would love to just share what I played in that little section. First was As It All Falls Down by Six Impala off of the single of the same name. After that was the extended version of All Squeezed Out by The Home Team, and that was featuring vocals from Arrows in Action, and also that really cool saxophone solo from Saxl Rose. All Squeezed Out on the original Crucible of Life album was just like a minute and a half long, and it's really just like that first verse, the chorus, and then that little snippet of Marilyn Monroe from Some Like It Hot, and they really stretched it out to be much longer, which I'm very happy about because I love that song and I wish it lasted longer on the original album. And for the deluxe, they fulfilled my wishes. I was incredibly happy about that. After that was Razor Blade by Bite the Hand. Very cool punk band out of Arizona that made the trek up to the Northeast back in earlier this month, actually, I think, which was very exciting to see them live. They played alongside... I'm actually totally blanking, but I've played one of them on Halobite. That's it. They played with Halobite, who we've had in the station for an interview and also a live performance. And finally, that last song you heard was Soul by the artist Turnstile off of their album Never Enough. My last song for you guys is from one of my current favorite bands, Libby Quinn. They came to No Fun just a week or two ago, but this is a new single that they released just like about halfway through their tour. So I think the day before they performed at No Fun. They didn't perform it live, but it's still an incredible song. This is H.A. Gabaldon by Libby Quinn. I hope that you all enjoy.

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This is Heat, and you are listening to WCDB Albany 90.9 FM, the Capital District's best. What's going on out there? Hey, I have a bunch of good music for you for the next 2 hours, and I'd like to start it off with a great gentle cover of one of my favorite Knife songs, Heartbeats. This is Jose Gonzalez covering that one, and you're here to hear it, WCDB Albany.

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5: Good morning, Albany! 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My name is Lucy. Before I talk about my set today, I'm going to talk about a cool thing coming up at No Fun Troy. It is going to be a Battle of the Bands, WCDB's Battle of the Bands. It is 18+. We have Scotcha, 100 Gutters, Cheesy Snacks, and Happy Birthday, James. So, should be exciting. So, I sound a little nervous because I have not been on air in probably 3 months because I kept getting sick and, you know, winter break, things like that, Christmas time. But I am back and quite nervous. but today I'm going to be playing, I don't even really know what to call a lot of this music, like kind of math rock-y, like emo. I don't know. It's different than what I usually play. I usually play some kind of 90s hardcore something that I stole from my dad, but I don't know. Today is going to be different. This is actually quite different because it's stuff that my dad does not like. So thank you, Dad. Okay, I'm going to stop rambling now and saying and I'm going to start playing music. So I hope everyone enjoys.

0: Okay. Hi, everyone, again. I don't really have much to say. That was my set. I hope everybody enjoyed. I think that's really it. I'm gonna go so I stop rambling. Thank you guys for listening, and have a good rest of your day. Hi, Dad.
1: The Menace's Attic. 6 decades of rock and roll by

Clarence Carter, Southern soul singer and guitarist, who sang about adultery and lust on songs like the one you just heard, Slip Away, and one that I've never played called Backdoor Santa, and the one that I'm not going to play called Patches, that we all know so well, passed away this past Wednesday in Atlanta. He was 90. Said he died at a hospice facility of natural causes. This is The Menace's Attic. It is 6 decades of rock and roll by theme. It's episode 1261. We have 2 tributes on the show. One to Mr. Carter and another one. Well, I'll read you the official title. Tributes to Clarence and Jack, Carter and Douglas. It's Dennis the Menace. We do this very much live on tape from the Menace Studios in the Los Angeles Hills. Well, this is our second tribute, and it's going to take up 2 sets because we're going to go deep on this man. Set number 1 for the Menace is Attic, a little thing called Jack Douglas in alphabetical order. Side A, insert Cheap Trick story here.

Jack Douglas in alphabetical order, side A. Insert cheap trick here. Set number one for the Menace Zadok, six decades of rock and roll by theme. All of those songs produced by Jack Douglas, who passed away this past week. Began his life with a cargo ship journey, Liverpool, England, in the mid-1960s, because he wanted to follow the Beatles' path to glory. He was born in the Bronx. You know, for so many things that you heard the beginning of there. There'll be more, but of course, Toys in the Attic by Aerosmith, Patti Smith Group, Cheap Trick, and of course, Double Fantasy by John Lennon. I could just go on and on. In fact, he was so beloved here by friends of mine in Los Angeles who had the pleasure of working with him. You heard Walk This Way from Aerosmith, He's a Whore from Cheap Trick, Alice Cooper, Teenage Lament, 74, and John Lennon from Double Fantasy, Just Like Starting Over. And the story behind the set title is that Cheap Trick, when they released their first record, they said they were going to have no B-sides. So the first side of their album said Side A, and the second side said Side One. There you go. We're going to continue our tribute to Jack Douglas here on The Menace's Attic. Set number two, a little thing called Jack Douglas in alphabetical order, side two.

0: Good morning, Albany. I'm finally here as had some issues with getting locked out of the room, but I am here for my first World Cup recap. This is your WCDB Sports Radio World Cup recap. We've had 4 days of games so far in this World Cup, and it's been really fun. It's if you don't know, the format is four teams in a group of, and there's 48 teams, and so far groups. A through F have played so far, and half the teams have played, and it's been a mixed time. I can't really talk about the bad aspects of this World Cup because it's a little political, and I cannot talk about that in the radio, but there's a lot of good, so I'm going to talk about the good. Fun story of the week is the England team camp had landed. They landed in Mississippi, and their camp is in northern Florida. And so far, they have dealt with, they had to travel to Missouri, and they dealt with a shooting that happened 5 minutes from their location that injured six people, like day one of their camp. And then they were hit by a 6.1 magnitude earthquake, which hasn't happened, since 1880 in that area. Then several players, because they're British and a lot of them are very pasty, suffered from heat stroke and some serious burns. And then a truck full of equipment was robbed, where a bunch of players' jerseys, cleats, every single soccer ball they had, and a bunch of other equipment was stolen, which was then recovered after they've caught the assailants. And then the team chefs couldn't travel with him because he wasn't allowed to bring knives on the train. And they've been as of Saturday, they were ordered to take shelter because of a tornado warning in their region because they can't catch a break. And I think it's really funny and deserved because they're British. The rest of the world, though, that has traveled has had a blast, as long as you're of a certain color. And, for example, Mexico hosted... Mexico hosted a bunch of teams for this tournament. It's Mexico, United States, Canada, and Mexico hosted Korea. And for some reason, the Koreans and Mexicans have gelled like peanut butter and jelly. They are inseparable, and they're not competing against each other right now. Actually, no, they are in the same group, but they think they play this week. And they just are like buddy-buddy. They cannot get away from each other. They're like the same people at this point. It's really fun. Like, that's the best part of this World Cup so far. This is the intermingling of different teams and different countries' cultures with random areas of North America. And it's been really fun. There's been a lot of good stuff. It's been a great time. And as our local event, I live in Troy. And if you also live near Troy, which you probably do, this is a local radio station. The Riverfront Park is hosting watch parties for every single game from that is before 9 p.m. It's free. It's at Riverfront Park in Troy. It's a blast. If you want to have a lot more fun than just sitting on your couch watching a game, go to those. That would be a good idea to go to those. They're very fun. And, yeah, if you love, like, especially if you... have a team that you're particularly rooting for. It's maybe not the U.S. or, like, I don't know. I got a friend who's rooting for Colombia. Go to those events. You'll have a great time. Everyone has fun. Another thing is my favorite part is Scotland is in Boston right now. And their fans have just taken over Boston. And no two peoples in the world that are better suited for each other than Boston and Bostonians and the Scots. They're having a blast. They both love alcohol and singing and, that's pretty much it. And being rude. But they're having a grand old time, and I'm happy for them. But on to the games now. I'm going to do a PSA before the games just to get some things out of the way. So I hope you enjoy this word from Britney Spears. Oh, in a second, of technical difficulties.
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0: Wonderful, wonderful. The best, and one of the things I had to complain about this World Cup is the ad breaks. They added water stoppages so players can get water breaks during the game because it's pretty hot in the United States right now if you walked outside. And they have lengthened these breaks from the normal, 30 seconds that they would have in, a European competition to 3 minutes. Because that's the length it takes to get a ad break in the United States. And if you've walked on Fox Sports, you will get a 3 minute ad break that sometimes, in the Mexico South Africa game we'll cover later, can bleed into the game and last longer than it was supposed to and cause problems. And that's been the really annoying part, is that these ad breaks separate the game into quarters and it just kind of kills the flow. One of the games we'll talk about later, it's completely killed the vibe of the game. But that's one thing. And also, apologies to everyone who's discovered Alexi Lalas exists. We are sorry for that. He's, they just gave a random hippie, 90s, too much fame for being a soccer player, and now he's torturing us with his takes on soccer. But my takes are better. That's why you're listening to me, not James Corden, who is a late night show recap host for Fox. But why would you do that? I'm here. Anyways, the first game. Mexico, South Africa. Mexico won 2-0 in the opening game of this tournament, and a reminiscent of 2010's opening game where South Africa won. Mexico won this one. It was an absolutely killer atmosphere at the Azteca in Mexico City. Julian Quiñones made the opening goal off a mistake from a guy who will get an award later. Cefalosetol. I'm not good at pronouncing names, and this is going to be a travesty for all of you listening, because you'll have to hear me listen and pronounce a bunch of names that most of us have never heard of. But it's fine. No one cares about that. Anyways, Julian Quiñones scored the opening goal. And then South Africa kind of crumbled from there. They were poor. They could not handle the Azteca crowd or probably the elevation because it's 2,000 feet in the air. But they struggled. They couldn't complete a pass. They were bad. It was really sad to watch, actually. But there's a couple highlights from them. They had Ronwell Williams was their 30-year-old goalkeeper, is still the best goalkeeper in Africa right now. Only 34, but probably his last tournament, but he's the best South African player right now, and rough for him. You'd think it'd be Lyle Foster, the player who plays for Burnley in England, but no, he was terrible. Who wasn't terrible on the South African team was Mbokazi. He's a center back for Chicago Fire in the MLS, and he's 20 years old and performed the best outfield player on that team, which is not still a great bar, but props. And then, but the big story was Raul Jimenez scoring his first goal in the World Cup. He's had, even though he's a 35-year-old striker who's been playing in Europe most of his career, but he hasn't played consistently in any World Cup before, which is kind of crazy to me to look back on, because Mexican Federation doesn't like players who play outside of Mexico. But I'm sure he is him coming back from that horrific head injury from 4 years ago. He is alive and kicking still somehow, and he is scoring in a World Cup, so beautiful for him. And the last story for this game, there was 3 red cards, and the first one was a really bad last-minute tackle by a South African player, and then the second one was a slap in the face from another South African player. The player who got the first red card was Cefalosetol, who gave away the first goal, so he just had a rough game. And then the third red card came from Cesar Montes, who is Mexico's best defender. And he just, like, last minute of the game, he takes out a player for no reason, gets a red card, just poor from Montes. But that game puts Mexico in good standings in this group. They're above South Africa, and their win in South Africa is their most expected one, but it still puts them in any win, especially a 2-0 win, puts you in a good place for third place finishing, because the top eight third place teams in this tournament go through anyways, so it's pretty easy to get through. You just really need one win, but you'd prefer more because you won't want to play like Argentina in your round of 32 game. All right, next game was South Korea versus Czechia. It was a pretty even game in terms of like actual quality. South Korea did have the best player, in my opinion, in Kang and Lee, and he was very good, but Czechia were struggling a bit towards the end, but they got a goal from their best player, Ladislav Krejci. Big fan of him. He's a very good player. He played in Wolves in the Premier League this year, and he got a header. It looked like it was going to be a smash and grab for a minute, and then South Korea scored two good goals and showed their quality off, and they have 3 points, and they look good to progress right now. Czechia, I mean, I consider South Korea the best team in the group, so, you know, maybe they have a chance now. They just need to be, they really just need to be South Africa, but they need a good goal difference, and 2-1 win, 2-1 loss is not the worst, so they still have hope, but it's not looking likely. Their team didn't have the best shape at all. That was much more to say about that game than Canada-Bosnia. And just want to say, the Bosnian fans before this game were fantastic. I know there's a huge Bosnian diaspora in the United States, and that which traveled to Toronto, but they were huge support. They were good. Canada, home game in Toronto, probably played better than they should, because Canada's the third best team in the CONCACAF in the North America region, but. And Bosnia's not the greatest team in UEFA, but they're still a UEFA team, and they still have quality players. But their biggest quality player, Edin Dzeko, the 38-year-old striker, didn't play this game, which is a little concerning, because he hasn't played in a while because of injury. But he's 40 years old. Jeez, wow, he's old. But that is still a little concerning that their best player and talisman and captain wasn't playing this game in a very important clash, because this group, Canada, Bosnia, and you'll see later with the other game, is very open. And any point, and 3 points is massive in this group. But it was a little bit of vibes over quality of game, where it was a really back-and-forth game. Canada's second half were definitely putting pedal to the metal. They were looking for the winner. They were more likely to win, even though Bosnia scored first through Jovo Lukic in the 21st minute, but then took all the way to the 78th minute for Canada tile through a beautiful goal from Kyle Larin. He was probably their best player. He came off the bench for Jonathan David is not good. I don't know what happened to him. He misses France, I guess, because he's been terrible Juventus this season. He was terrible in this game. But I think we all need to take some time to laugh at Italy for getting knocked out to this Bosnia team, because what are you doing? Anyways, best match of the week, in my opinion, USA-Paraguay, well, best match because I'm biased, USA-Paraguay happened this week, and USA killed them, 4-1 win, most dominant US performance in a World Cup ever, easily, probably in my lifetime, at least the best game the United States has played, period. We crushed them. It wasn't fair. And this Paraguay team isn't a slouch. They beat Brazil. They beat Argentina, both in qualifiers. They don't concede goals, really, and they conceded 4. And to be honest, this United States team, I was worried about them, but they look like they're fine. Tim Ream and Chris Richards from the back line still made a mistake leading to that goal, but if you score 4, one mistake is just a concern, not a consequence. But Pulisic, McKinney, Tillman, Adams were all great. Robinson was good. Freeman was good. And Fuller and Balogun was incredible for this United States team. And he's scoring 2 goals in this game. And him taking him off is why we stopped scoring, really. We could probably scored 5. And then Gio Reyna came off the bench to score a beautiful goal, but which is very inconsequential because you didn't know in 2022, in the last World Cup, he was a teenage star. He's not that anymore. He kind of fell off. But he was a teenage star who really had a chance to make his mark in that tournament and has his career's teetered off. And because of that tournament, he played like 50 minutes and it was really revealed he had a big fight with the coach and his parents blackmailed the coach into trying to get him to play. We're living in a crazy situation of the biggest soccer mom in America. Because, wow. But anyways, United States 4, Paraguay 1. Beautiful. Outside of the shaky backline moments from the United States, wonderful result. And I am very much looking forward to seeing this team play more. All right. Then Switzerland, Qatar was our next one. Kind of fell asleep for this. Even though I watched it at work, so I can't really fall asleep. That'd be silly. But it was a poor game. The Swiss were playing it like it was a friendly, and Qatar were playing scared the whole time. And the Swiss somehow didn't win. They scored one goal in the early start of the game with a lucky penalty, and then kind of just let them off. It was poor. Their attacking quality just isn't there after Jordan Sakiri left because he was retired from the national team. And honestly, I know he's probably pretty slow and very old, but he probably could still do a shift for this team. He would have been better than some of the guys they had out there. But Qatar got their first World Cup point. They didn't look like they were deserved it, but they took it. And that's very crucial in this group with Canada and Bosnia, because anyone can win this group now. All teams have 1 point, clean slate going to the next game. And it looks like Qatar has the advantage over the other teams to get second place to Switzerland, because we thought Switzerland was the best team in this group, and they just aren't. So Qatar getting that point in their hardest game on paper is huge. Then we have Morocco-Brazil. Even though this was also a 1-1 draw, definitely wasn't falling asleep for this one. It was full of quality. Both Brazil and Morocco have very good squads on paper, and Ayoub Bouadi, he's been a little bit of an underseen rising star in France. He's 18 years old. Switched his nationality right before the tournament to Morocco to make the squad, off of France. And he was dominant. He dogged that midfield of Casemiro, Guimarães. He was so excellent. And at just 18 years old, ridiculous player. Sky's the limit for him. He made Casemiro, who's been Casemiro's old, but he's got a good season. So having him come off is, that was kind of sad to him, even though they replaced him with Fabinho, who's also old and kind of washed. So it's like, eh. But Brazil kind of struggled. They weren't, the first half at least, Morocco were much better. They got, Morocco started the lead with Saibari, who was going to Bayern. Bayern got a gem there of a midfield, of attacking midfielder slash striker. He's very good. He was class finish from him over Alisson. And Marquinhos and Gabriel, the people thought the two best best defending duo in the tournament on paper, they weren't that great. But they were better than their fullbacks of Roger Ibanez and Douglas Santos. Those two, I know they're both playing out of position because Brazil don't really have fullbacks, but that was bad. But Brazil's team wasn't good. Igor Thiago wasn't good. Rafinha wasn't good. Paqueta wasn't good. Vinny was good. Vinny's goal was special. That was a that was a special goal from Vinny. But Igor Thiago sucked. They looked better than Matheus Cunha going on, but their tactics were still so strange because it was Carlo Ancelotti going back to his Real Madrid tactics, two up top. But his two up top, when he had Matheus Cunha on the field, was Rafinha and Vinny, and both of them are not strikers, and it just wasn't working. Second half, they weren't strong. They still had Endrick on the bench, which just kind of, that poor guy. I know he's young, but that's, having a very young, talented striker on the bench while you're struggling to score is not good. But props to Morocco. They got the point. They were the better team, even though Brazil has more quality on paper. And that's honestly a fair start for both of them. And it's not like it's going to be the end of the world because the rest of their group is Haiti, Scotland, and poor Haiti. I have a lot of sympathy for Haiti because they can't. The situation in Haiti right now isn't great. They can't play in their home stadium at all. They can't play in their home country at all. None of these players have been in the country in years. And, I mean, most of the players were born in France anyways, but in diaspora reasons. But still, Haiti was the underdogs coming into this, and they played so well. Haiti played very, very well. Scotland was clearly a little unused to the heat still, and Haiti played very well, but it was unlucky. John McGinn is a very good player, and they is very quality. They had a lot of Scotland is a much more qualified team to be in a tournament like this, but it was 1-0 win for Scotland, a John McGinn goal, and then held on defensively for the rest. But if Haiti took their chances, they could have won this game, and that's really unfortunate for them because it's a tough group with Morocco and Brazil. But and if you were going to get that third place, snatch that third place spot, it would be this game. And Scotland looked like they have it, and Haiti would need a miracle to get through at this point, which rough for them because they played very well. Now we got Australia Turkey, 2-0 Australia. And the other game for the group with the United States and Paraguay. And Australia were playing very defensively this entire game. Turkey has quality in like players like Arda Güler and Kenan Yildiz, who didn't start, but Orhan Köçü, Barış Yılmaz. They have great Hakan Çalhanoğlu. They have a bunch of great players who play very high level in Europe and are good enough to star in this tournament. And they didn't really show it. They kept trying to cross balls into the box against a team that just has 6'6" center backs. Like, what is the game plan here? If your team, it's just simple tactics of the game. If the other team has three 6'2" up center backs, you don't like. Why would you cross the ball into your like 5'8" striker? Yeah, Karen Artikoglu is 5'8". Why would you send like a million crosses? You have players like Arda Güler who can strike the ball. You've combination to play. This whole team is built to combine and play well, and they just did it. But props to Australia. They sat back and then pressed on the counter with Nestor Irankunda, who I big fan of him. He's a very fun player to watch, and he scored a wonderful goal in this game. He's only 20 years old, so props on him. And yeah, no props on this whole Australia team for really pulling through. They are the weakest squad on paper in this group, and they snatched a good 3 points, especially against Turkey, who have the most talented team, even above the United States, in my opinion. But and then Australia play United States on Friday, so I'm looking forward to that game because Australia impressed me. Now the other game, another game for this day, because there was quite a few games on yesterday, and Germany Curacao was one that I had no hopes for, but I still watched anyways while at work because what else are you gonna do at work? And I was not shocked when Germany took the lead early, and then Curacao, the smallest nation in this tournament of 160,000 people, as one of the commentators said during the game, smaller than Springfield, Massachusetts, scored a goal versus Germany, tying it up 1-1 on the 20th minute, and they went ballistic. They were had so much fun with it. The entire stadium went crazy. Dick Advocaat, the manager of Curacao, he's had a great career as a manager, was crying. Like, the great moment for this tiny island nation, who is owned by the Kingdom of the Netherlands, to score. Wonderful. But then the dreaded water break happened, the ad break, and killed their momentum. They looked like they were going to have to win for a second. They looked like they were pressing for the winner after that moment, the momentum they had after a goal. And they just, the hydration break killed them. And then Germany Braziled them. They scored 6 goals on them after that hydration break. And it was not fair. Everyone had a piece of him. Nathaniel Brown, like, everyone was scoring against them. Nathaniel Brown, a young player who's going to go to Bayern soon. Very, very happy for him. But a German American. Everyone was going to lit their licks in on Curacao, except for Leo Arsane, who kind of was a bum. I don't really know how he's still starting for Germany. Well, he can't even play well for Galatasaray in Turkey, but, you know, why not? He's experienced, and the rest of the team really isn't that experienced. But, yeah, poor Curacao. They seem happy with it. They weren't expecting to do anything in this tournament. They qualified very late, and they're just happy to be here, to be honest, and I'm honestly happy for them. Next was Cote d'Ivoire versus Ecuador. This was two defensive powerhouse teams in Cote d'Ivoire, who didn't concede a single goal in qualifying, and Ecuador, who conceded like three in a harder group. It was very, both teams varied well defensively. They both have so much, so underrated quality wise, especially defensively for Ecuador, with the likes of Hincapié, Pacho, Ordonez, Caicedo, and then with Cote d'Ivoire, with Guendouzi, Singo, Kessier, and Kosunu, Diomande, and Dika. There's so much quality in both teams, but attacking-wise is what made the difference. Ecuador started Enner Valencia, who is nearing 40. He's 36 years old, and he was old, but still scoring in the last World Cup. And he was old and not scoring in this World Cup because he was not good. And their attack was kind of just bad. They didn't really have much to do, much going for them. But in the first half, at least, their defense was still beating up on Cote d'Ivoire's offense. But Yan Diomande, the 19-year-old winger, was just was a solo on his own for most of this game. And they finally brought on their actual good players in Yoan Boni and Ahmad Diallo. Because I don't know why they started Eliwahi and Buonatore, because they just started their backup players for some reason. Because, well, that's what you do in the must-win World Cup game. But they did very well, and Diomande came and did a mazy run towards the end of the game, squared it to Diallo from Man United fame, and he does what he does, last-minute winner. Cote d'Ivoire take vital 3 points in this group with Germany, and have put themselves in very good standing to qualify for the next round. And they're a good team. I wouldn't doubt it. If they make a dark horse run, they're very, very good. Next is Netherlands, Japan, which I watched, which is also yesterday. There's five games yesterday. And it was the best game of the tournament so far. Like, in terms of just evenness and, like, best two teams just going at it. Best game of the tournament. And both of them have very different styles. Japan's very very counterattack, off, but like fluid counterattack, where the Netherlands is very structured, led by Everton legend Ronald Koeman, who, oh my god, Ronald Koeman sucks as a manager. I don't know what he's doing with this team. This Netherlands team is so, so stacked. They have so much quality, and I feel like he just squanders them, because their attack just wasn't... I mean, their attack wasn't really coming off there, because Japan's a strong team. They don't really have the strongest team on paper, but just workhorses and, like, quality, and they're set up so well. They made it so difficult. But Netherlands broke the deadlock in the 50th minute with the Van Dijk header. And then almost immediately... Keito Nakamura, who is playing the second division of France, he's the left back of Reims and the Japan national team, he had a beautiful goal. Wonderful strike into the bottom corner almost immediately after the Van Dijk goal, and then the game went back to being level for a bit. And for only like 10 minutes, not even 10 minutes, like 5 minutes, because then Crescencio Somerville, who was surprised he got a call-up, he plays for West Ham, who just got relegated from English First Division, scores a wonderful goal right past Zion Suzuki in the Japan net. Wonderful goal. And then Netherlands looked like they just sat back after that. That's where they lost the game. They just sat back and just let Japan have all the ball. They subbed in a bunch of defenders and defensive midfielders, and just let Japan just have what the ball and have do what they wanted with it, and just didn't do anything back. It was really poor decision when you're 2-1 up and it's a strong team. You got to keep playing strong. I don't like the setup by Ronald Koeman for that team. I didn't like him at Everton either, so if you don't notice, I'm an Everton fan. And then Japan kept piling on pressure, piling on, and then finally in the 89th minute, they finally found their equalizer from a corner, which is insane because everyone on the Dutch team is taller than every single player, probably including the goalkeeper of the Japanese team, because And they somehow got the winner with a Kamada header, and yeah, it was a great game. Both teams got a point out of this game, which makes this group still pretty open for who can qualify in the top two spots. And yeah, that was a wonderful game, full of quality. And then the other game from Group F was Sweden Tunisia, and Sweden won 5-1. It was bad. Tunisia are known for being like a hard to beat team who have like weird quality in like World Cups. Like last World Cup, they beat France, the eventual winners in the first game. Tunisia have players that are of decent quality, but they're all kind of old. Like they're relying on El Shikiri still as their best player at age 31, and Rami Khedira is another 32-year-old midfielder who is bad. Both of them made mistakes leading goals, and it was just kind of Hannibal Mejri, a former United player, who kind of kept the game together. But other than that, it was kind of poor from all around. But either way, Sweden, with a strike partnership of Alexander Isak and Viktor Gyökeres, who on paper, that is the best strike partnership in the tournament. I don't really... There's arguments for others, but that's, in my opinion, the best strike partnership, especially for teams who play front twos. And they both were good. Isak with a goal and two assists. Gyökeres with a goal and assist. But Yasin Ayari was the standout for me. He had two wonderful goals. Two beautiful, beautiful goals that each could have made goal of the week. And which made him special is he's born of Tunisian parents. He was born in Sweden to Tunisian parents, so he didn't celebrate either of those goals. And even though Sweden weren't good in qualifying, they didn't win a single game in their qualifying group, but they managed to qualify through interesting measures, let's say. They made it through the UEFA and the UEFA Nations League, which I think is kind of crap, but whatever. They're showing off their quality in this World Cup, so I guess we can't really say much. But yeah, the good win for them, especially in a hard group with the Netherlands and Japan. Getting their 3 points is so crucial. And they kind of have top three locked in already. And then last game, which happened earlier today around noon, is Cabo Verde versus Spain. This one was finished 0-0. I didn't watch this game because I was doing stuff because I had things to do. Unfortunately, I know, screw, that's bad. I know. How could I? But I had to watch the highlights and watch some people react to the game, and it just seemed like

That was bad. Like, you know, Ferran Torres wasn't great. And Gavi wasn't very good attacking on the other side either. And they just struggled, really, to make much happen. Which is not very good. When you're... Sorry. Not very good when you're playing a weaker team in a not that easy group. Which also has Uruguay... Sorry, I am dying, yes. What is wrong with me? But Saudi Arabia and Uruguay, it's not the hardest group in the world. Spain could definitely still get 6 points. I had 7 points out of this. But it's still kind of concerning for a Spain team who is putting themselves up as one of the favorites to not do good against Cape Verde. But Lamine Yamal came off the bench on this one. He's coming off an injury, so he's not going to be fresh. And he is undoubtedly Spain's... most important player for this tournament. He only played 20 minutes of this game. And Nico Williams only played a couple minutes. Daniel only played 20 minutes. It's a little concerning. They didn't make many subs. They waited very long to make crucial changes. They needed quality in attack, and they just didn't have it. But props to Cabo Verde. They did very well getting us a point. And if they beat Saudi Arabia, they're third in the next round, and that's wonderful for them. They got a point off the hardest game in their group. And then I'll quickly cover the first half of Belgium-Egypt, which is happening right now. If you want to watch that, wonderful. But Egypt is beating Belgium at half with a goal from Esmen Ashour, who plays in the Egyptian league. Most of this team plays in the Egyptian league, besides for the obvious Mohamed Salah and Omar Marmoush. And yeah, that's huge for Egypt if they can get a result out of this, because Belgium is on paper the best team in this group, and in a not hard group in terms of the other teams being Iran and New Zealand. It's not hard for if Egypt get 3 points, they're through the next round easily. And the rest of the games today are Iran, New Zealand, and Saudi Arabia, Uruguay. Happening at 9 and 6 p.m. respectively. And then there's a bunch of games the rest of the week, and which I will cover when I can. Hopefully next week. But there's only 12 games this week. Half teams played. 13 games, actually, because the one at noon. 13 games. Over half the teams have played so far, but it's still 4 days into the tournament, so we still have a lot to go. And so next week I'm going to have 30 games to cover, so I'm happy. You thought this was rapid fire, because I had to rapid fire this, because I had the difficulties coming in 20 minutes left of the set, but that's going to be very rapid fire. And then, so, the best player this week, in my opinion, is Fuller and Balogun. I'm a little biased because he's played for the United States, but he was phenomenal for this United States team. He was a pure 9, and he did very well. And then the top scorer so far is a tie between Fuller and Balogun, Kai Havertz of Germany, and Yassin Ayari. They each have 2. And the best goal of the week, I will give it to Yassin Ayari's second goal versus Tunisia. Both of them in the top two. Pick one. Just go watch the highlights of that game. Wonderful goals. Worst player of the week is Sefefelo Sitol. Just a red card and a giveaway for Mexico's first goal. Just the worst performance I think I've seen in a World Cup in a while. Rough for him. And then game to watch for the next week is France-Senegal. I think that's tomorrow. Very, very good game. It's, in my opinion, the champions of Africa versus in the most talented team in the tournament in France, who runners-up the last World Cup, winners of the World before that. France is the most talented team in this tournament, with Ballon d'Or winner Ousmane Dembele, and then Kylian Mbappe and Cherki and Olise. Their team is so stacked. If they don't win this tournament, it's an upset. But Senegal have a good chance on them. Senegal are a good team. They lost to the United States in the last friendly, but they're still a very, very good team. They're champions of Africa on the pitch. And yeah, they have the quality to give this France team a game. And that's the best looking game. Because the bad thing about the 48-team tournament over 36 is that some of the teams

0: And I like seeing the lower quality teams play because it gives them a lot more story to it. It's a lot more fun to have teams like Cabo Verde and Curaçao play. But it also means that a lot of the games aren't that interesting on paper, which is why they're so much more interesting when they're good games on the field. Because on paper, it doesn't mean anything compared to that. And then to recap the standings after one game, in Group A, Mexico and Korea both have 3 points, with Mexico leading the group by one goal difference, and then Czechia, South Africa, with Czechia third, South Africa fourth. Group B is Switzerland, Canada, Qatar, Bosnia, with all teams with one goal and all teams with 1 point. Group C has Scotland, Morocco, Brazil, and Haiti, with Scotland in first, which props them. This is their first tournament since the 80s and the 90s. I'm sure they're having a blast getting drunk in Boston right now. They're first in their group with a good chance to qualify. Same with and then Morocco and Brazil in 1 point each, and then Haiti fourth. Haiti is pretty much dead, unfortunately. And then Group D is USA, Australia, Turkey, and Paraguay, with USA and Australia 3 points each. USA topping the group with a plus three goal differential. And yeah, USA and Australia both in pretty good position. But if Turkey can like pull it around, pull their quality together, it can get rough for this group. They could get any, it can go any way. This group, even though it's two teams have won so far, it can still go any way. All four of these teams are really even. If they all play to their potential, there is going to be a very chaotic group. And then Group E has Germany, Cote d'Ivoire, Ecuador, Curaçao, and Germany is and Cote d'Ivoire are both on 3 points, and Germany has a goal differential lead at this point with six goals in their favor, and Germany have probably qualified even if they lose the next two games with that goal difference. They're qualified for the next round, on the round of 32. But Cote d'Ivoire, crucial 3 points against Ecuador. They just need to beat Curaçao, which they should. Both Ecuador and Cote d'Ivoire should beat Curaçao. But they just need to win one of their next two games, and they're through. And Ecuador need a win. They need a win versus Curaçao, and they probably need a point versus Germany to really like get into the next round. And then Group F is the last completed group, with Sweden, Japan, Netherlands, and Tunisia, with Sweden with 3 points, and then Japan, Netherlands, each with one, and then Tunisia with zero. And Sweden have, especially with a 5-1 win, that's pretty good standing to get in the next round. And then Japan, Netherlands should beat Tunisia, and I think if you don't beat Tunisia, you shouldn't be qualifying in the next round anyways. But if they don't, they're starting to get, both of those teams need wins. And they should be getting those wins based on the quality on paper, but if they don't, that's scary. And yeah, that's all the groups. I'm looking forward to seeing what the groups are like next week when I do this set again. You've been listening to WCDB Albany 90.9 FM. And I've had a blast recapping this World Cup games for you. Seeing all the fan interactions and like all the diasporas in the United States and Mexico and Canada really come together, and like there's been so many good stories, like the Algeria team playing in Kansas and having some random high school in Kansas be like their biggest fans ever. It's been really fun seeing stuff like that, and like the Dutch in Texas, the Koreans in Mexico, the Scots in Boston. It's been a blast seeing the fans of this tournament. Like it really. A lot of this tournament is overshadowed by like the negatives and like the politics around it, but it's really cool seeing like how this sport really unites people and gets people to really like come together, and the cultural mixing, and it's been a blast, and it just shows the amount of diversity in the United States and all around, and just how well people can get along when they just have fun. It's been a blast seeing this tournament so far, and yeah, this tournament just brings people together in a way no one can stop. And it, even with all the people and organizations that have been trying to exploit this tournament and these people, and just seeing their resolve and seeing their ability to have so much fun is so inspiring. And I love being able to cover and see, watch it and maybe be a part of it. It's been a blast, and I hope you all have a great rest of your day. I will see you next week. This is DJ Delusions. with WCDB Albany, and I hope you all have a great day. Bye-bye.
1: This year for the men's basketball tournament, especially the last 8 to 10 games, they've been kind of ho-hum, to say the least. So you have Duke, Florida, Houston, and Auburn. Two teams still remaining out of the SEC. Very impressive year. It's perhaps one of the most impressive runs a conference has ever had. They set a record this year with having 14 entries. Still two remaining out of the four. Auburn needed a 17-0 run in the first half to pull away from Michigan State. Really wasn't that much of a contest once that took place. Florida, though, had to earn their way into the Final Four. They were down at 9 points in the second half to Texas Tech. Went on a 9-0 run and then eventually pulled away from Texas Tech to get one of the Final Four spots. And Houston really didn't have much trouble either. And I think it's safe to say with Duke at this point, Duke making it to the Final Four, Coach K is much of a shadow. He
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3: Hey, did you see that post online about Julie?
4: I totally wrote it. Wasn't it hilarious?
3: Is all of that true?
4: Who cares? She's done anyways.
5: Are you talking about that post about Julie?
4: Yeah. Funny, right?
5: No, but that post about you was.
4: What post?
5: Oh, you didn't hear? You're fat, you're ugly, you're stupid, and oh yeah, you smell too. The whole school saw it. No big deal.
4: That's so mean. Did they really write that about me?
5: No, but how does it feel?
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7: Good afternoon, almost evening, Albany. You are listening to WCDB Albany. I am your host for the next 2 hours. I'll be here till 6. I am DJ Tully. This is my set. It's called The Telegram, and yes, indeed, it is live. If you've tuned in before, you might have heard a recording, because there's not always someone here. We're all college students. We got busy stuff. We got busy lives, stuff going on, but yeah, I'm here right now. And the key wasn't working. We kind of had a weird day. I worked. I opened at Jersey Mike's, of course. That's what I do. And honestly, I feel like I did a pretty good job today. The bread came out great. We opened. Everything was done right on time, which is tough. I'm not gonna lie to you. It's tough to get it all done by the time we open, but hey, we did it. We're getting better. And yeah. So how about that Knicks game, right? I mean, come on. Jalen Brunson? Are we, like, yeah. I don't know. That was crazy. I really just became a Knicks fan less than 2 weeks ago. So I feel like this is not for me. Like, I didn't do anything to deserve this. But, yeah, I'm going to the parade on Thursday. So I'm not sure how that's going to happen, but I'm going to make it happen, and yeah, it's going to be fun. I got to whip out my orange and blue stuff. I have some Syracuse stuff. I might just have to buy a Knicks thing when I'm down there, but yeah, it's cool. New favorite team. Just started liking the Bills a couple years ago because my mom did, because she was like, I need a new hobby. I'm going to start watching sports. And then, I mean, of course, we're going to be Bills fans. How can you not? And so, yeah, I tagged along with her. Now I'm a Bills fan. Now I'm a Knicks fan. I need a baseball team, guys. It's the Valley Cats. But I need like a bigger one. But yeah, it's a beautiful day out. It's a beautiful sunny day. Yeah, which just so happens to be the name of the first song I'm going to play on this very day on this radio set. I made this playlist called Chatham Radio a couple weeks ago for my boyfriend. Yeah, guys, I got a boyfriend now. So much has happened since I've been here. I got to catch you all. No, I'm not going to share anything too personal, but we did go to Chatham together. And yeah. So I made him this little playlist for, you know, our little Cape Cod, for when he was driving out to Cape Cod. And you may have noticed I'm DJ Tully. This is the Telegram. The Telegram is kind of another word for the radio, like pre-radio, kind of. I don't know. Don't quote me on anything. But yeah, so we got a pun here, okay? Can you see Chatham Radio? Do we get it? Do we know how Chatham is spelled? It's like chat, ham radio. But I really need that. I need a soundboard for that. I need some like funny noises. I know there's an app I can get on my phone, which I've had many times. Honestly, I might have it right now. It's such a good... No, I don't have it. It's so good though. Maybe I'll just use that. They have some good ones. But yeah, it'll be a fun little playlist. Imagine you are driving out to Cape Cod to go visit your girlfriend for a few days, because that's what I had in mind when I was making it. But it is actually a pretty good set, I'm not gonna lie. I was thinking, you know, I'm making this for a special friend, but also this could totally be used on the radio. And it also just so happens that I have two laptops. The new one, I can't find the charger for it anywhere, and I haven't for weeks. Like, it's just gone. And I haven't really used my computer for anything at all. Like, in the summer, I never am on my computer, except for this, which I haven't been doing anyway. So, yeah, I've had no reason to, like, really try to find it until, like, today. I was like, oh, man, I have my set today. What am I going to do? So, yeah, I don't have that. My old computer is not going to work. So Spotify has a feature where you can mix songs together on a playlist. It's not my favorite thing because it's like, hey, that's what I'm here for, you know? Like, I don't want a computer to do it, but it is pretty handy, and it's actually kind of fun to do that. To make your own like transitions between songs, and then they're just on there. Like, that's just part of the playlist. Like, when you play it from top to bottom, like, there's a transition and you can make it however you want. Like, and you can do different things with the volume. You can have like the bass cut out and come back in. You can like, you do like EQ stuff. You can do like a fade thing where it's like, you know, like it's pretty cool. So I did that with this one. To make it even more special. Oh my god. So, because I don't have my computer and I can't fade between songs from the desktop to my computer, I'm just gonna play this one. I'm cheating today, but I think it's gonna sound even better than the real thing, I think, because I spent a long time making these transitions perfect. So, yeah, that's the plan. That's the plan. I hope you like it. It's a lot of indie. We got some acoustic guitar-y type stuff. We got some pop. I feel like the underlying theme of this whole thing is pop and or rock. But yeah, it's fun for a nice summer day. And the first song on here is called Sunny Day. It's by Biba Doobie from her album Beatopia, which is the one from 2022. And I think Jacob Collier is on the song. Yeah, he is. And the music video for it is sick, actually. I've been meaning to watch it since I made this. I was like, oh, I need to see that again. I need to lay eyes on that cool music video. There's like a cool like dancing frog in it. Yeah. Yeah. So, I don't know. How are you guys? Let me know. 518-442-4242. That is the WCDB phone number. Hotline. You can call me right here at the station. Tell me about music, what music you're listening to, anything you like about my set, anything you wish I would do differently. I'm all ears. I'll take it. Just be gentle. Yeah, I love to talk about music and stuff like that. So, cool. I think we should just get started. I'm going to play a public service announcement. Remind you guys about what? What are we going to do? Ah, heat stroke prevention. That's probably a good one. It's not that hot today, which is really nice. And I thought it was going to be warmer, as I'm actually a little cold right now. But it's all right. It's going to be fine. I'll like, do some jumping jacks or something. But yeah, I'm going to do that before I forget. Got to do that every hour. And yeah, cool. So it's going to be Sunny Day by Biba Doobie, Big Wheel by Samia, Heck of a Time, Heck of a Ride by Nourished by Time. I can't say the real word, but but you can hear it in the song. You just can't hear me say it. So Nourished by Time is going to say it. Plug your ears if you don't like the H word. Okay? So I'm warning you. And I think I'll play after that. It'll be The Table by Rex Orange County. A beautiful, very cool song. Tells a really cool story. I think we'll start with that. And then maybe I'll come back. Maybe I'll talk. Maybe I'll just keep letting it play. Who knows? We're along for the ride. I hope you're okay with that. And yeah, stick around. Thank you for listening to WCDB Albany. I'm DJ Tully. You are receiving a telegram.
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The name of that last song you just heard is The Table. It's by Rex Orange County from his most recent, probably lesser known, least known album called The Alexander Technique. It came out 2024. He's much more well known for his older music that came out in like 2017 to 2022. He had a really big song. What was it? Amazing. That was a cute song. Yeah. That came out in 2022. That got pretty big on the TikTok. But yeah, not a lot of people know his newest album from 2024. I saw him perform it live over in Boston. That was amazing. It's really just feels like it's him. Same kind of music he had made before, but just a much more matured version. I think it's awesome. And that song is so cool. I love the lyrics of it. Let me try to find the one lyric that I really like. Looking at a stranger, wondering what kind of life have they got, wondering exactly what they're going through, where they're going to, what do they care about, whereabouts do they go out to let loose pre the stressful mornings. Do they feel their job is boring? Do they know how it feels to fall in love uncontrollably? Have they found their purpose or the person that they'd like to be around for months on end and spend days and nights there endlessly? Lots of end and around for months on end and spend days and nights there endlessly. Yeah. I hope they've met someone who gives them everything they truly need. They may just be a stranger, but I see strangers constantly. We have so much in common, and yet not enough for us to speak. I watch a stranger walk away. They stop and look back at me. I can't tell if I'm the stranger. Sometimes I feel like the tree. Which, without context, makes no sense. But if you heard the song, it's like he is feeling, he's like looking at his table. He's like wondering what kind of wood is made from, where the tree came from, who sat beneath the tree, what lovers carved initials, what is the significance of this tree, where did this come from? And then it's like, am I a stranger or am I the tree? Am I like, just, I don't know. Which, yeah, let me know. What do you think that means? I don't know. It's cool. It's poignant. It's, first time I heard it, I got goosebumps. I was like, whoa, Rex Orange County, Alexander, what's going on? Because, yeah, he made a lot of, like, really good music before. A lot of it was kind of, like, fun, poppy, like, sort of, like, cutesy stuff. But, yeah, I love him. He's great. But, before I get to introducing the next songs I'm going to play for you, I want to let you know of a really excited event that I'm excited about, that I will definitely be going to. Every time I tell you guys about an event going on at No Fun, which is usually where I'm talking about events, and I'm like, oh, maybe I'm going to go to this one, I never go. Because I don't know. I mean, I always work early, so it's usually probably because of that. But I'm going to go to this one because, guys, Porches is playing. Porches, Pleasure Dome, and Cats Pascal. I don't know Pleasure Dome or Cats Pascal, but I love the names. So I'm excited for that too, but I'm really excited for Porches. I am a fan of Porches. Let me tell you about them, okay? Well, first, the event is next week. It's Monday, June 22nd, so a week from today. And it goes from 7 p.m. to 10 p.m. It's 18 plus, or under with legal guardian. That's sweet. Yeah, okay, so it says doors are at 7, music's at 8. Support from Pleasure Dome and Cats Pascal. Yes, indeed. Cool. Okay, so here's some stuff about Porches. Shirt is the name of the last album from Aaron Main, aka Porches. It's part angsty fantasy, part confessional melodrama, a rock album that oscillates between reality and make-believe to reflect both the innocence of suburban youth and the frayed reality of adulthood. Wowee. Okay, awesome. I haven't listened to this album at all, but I'm looking forward to it. And I will play some of it on Wednesday for you. A fusion of chaotic impulses, insatiable desires, and a perpetual yearning
Shirt plays with the tension between one's person and persona, the weight of your dreams crashing up against your reality. The result is something both familiar and uncanny, an anthemic tribute to this intrinsic duality built on crashing and caressing sounds. Wow, someone really whipped out the dictionary for this one. The vocabulary is incredible. Yeah. Hormonal rock songs. I'm just fevered state. I'm just gonna give you the highlights. Emotional ballads to create a dynamic tension that propels the listener ahead. Yeah. Cool. I'm so excited. So this is next Monday, and I am gonna try to squeeze on it. Squeeze in Porches song. And the thing, the problem is, I actually don't know that many Porches songs. I really don't. But I just played Big Wheel by Samia. The second song on this set after Sunny Day by Beba Doobie. Big Wheel by Samia. Samia has a song where she sings about porches. She's like, Porches is playing. That's Honey. That's Honey by Samia from her album called Honey that came out in 2021, I think, or 2022. That song is on another playlist I made for my boyfriend. Oh my gosh. Worlds are colliding right now, guys. Yeah. I could play that one. Is it on this one? Oh, it is. We're going to... Yeah, it is. That's on this... Never mind. Honey is on this set, so we're going to hear it later. And she sings. She's like, we're going to go to Babies. I'm assuming Babies all right in Brooklyn. Let's go to Babies. Porches is playing or something. She says something like that. So that's wild. Let's go to No Fun. Porches is playing. Guys. Oh my gosh. I'm so excited. Cool. All right. Let's, hey, shout out Syracuse for tuning in a minute ago. I appreciate you. Welcome to WCDB. I'm DJ Tully and we are live. This is a real, real set. Real burps and stuff going on. Yeah, it's June 15th, 2026, 4:30 p.m. exactly. Syracuse, White Plains, Columbus, Ohio, Ashburn, Virginia, Boardman, Oregon. We've got Germany. Hey, Germany. Hey, New Jersey. I don't know how to pronounce this. Secaucus? Maybe. Secaucus? S-E-C-A-U-C-U-S. That's my best guess. And then we got Ontario and Hudson, Massachusetts. What's up, guys? Hey. And then, you know, I'm sure we have some people tuned in cars or other radios that aren't in vehicles. Shout out to you guys, too. The local ones. I don't know if you're... I don't know who you are. But I appreciate you being here. And I hope you enjoy yourself. I'm gonna try not to ramble on too much today because I actually have, these are some good songs and I hope I can get through. I won't be able to get through all of them because I can be a chatterbox, but we'll get through as many as we can. And I hope you like it. If you like alternative rock, indie pop, you know, things with a little R&B, a little electronic influence, maybe a little singer songwritery stuff. Maybe consider stick around. You might like what you hear. Hey, there's a bug in here. Cool. Okay, so yeah, once again, Porches, Pleasure Dome, Cats Pascal playing next Monday, June 22nd at No Fun in Troy on River Street. You can buy tickets at the door, but you could also save probably $5 if you go to nofuntroy.com. Find this event that's happening June 22nd once again and click on it. Then you can go to the Eventbrite page and you can get tickets ahead of time. That's what I'm going to do right now, actually, I think. So, yeah. Doors are at 7, music's at 8. It says it's going to go till 10, but who actually knows? So, cool. I checked off all my things for the hour. Yep. Did the PSA, did the... that. Awesome. Let's listen to a song called... I think I'm gonna skip the Leith Ross song. Sorry, Leith Ross fans. I was gonna... Terrified is up next on the set list, but I think I'm gonna skip it. It's a long song, and I like the other ones that are after it, so maybe we'll go back to it. But
Up next, I'm going to play another Beebadoobie song. It's called See You Soon. It's from the same album as the first song I played, Sunny Day. It's called, the album is Beatopia. Super awesome. After that, it's going to be June Guitar by Alex G. It's finally June, and I can play June Guitar in June. I've been waiting for this moment for a long time. I played it like May 30th or May 28th or something last time I was here before I went to Cape Cod, because I just couldn't take it anymore. I was like, I gotta play this song on the radio, even though it's May. But yeah, we're gonna play it again. After that's gonna be Saw You in a Dream by the Japanese House, one of my favorite songs, but also like all time. I've loved this song for a very long time. My music taste has changed slightly since, so I wouldn't say it's like one of my favorites currently, but it's always gonna have a special place in my heart, if you know what I mean. But yeah. And then after that's gonna be Summer Girl by Haim. It's a bonus track from their album Women in Music Part 3, which came out in 2021. So yeah. And then we'll go from there. We'll see what happens. Alright, thank you so much for listening to WCDB Albany. I'm your host, DJ Tully. I'll be here till 6 p.m. today. And you are receiving a telegram. It's called See You Soon by Beebadoobie.

The name of that last song is Summer Girl. It's a bonus track on Haim's album Women in Music Part 3. That one came out 2021. I was feeling my oats when I heard that song at the concert that I went to in Boston. I was in the porta potty and I was like, no! And it was funny. I was like laughing at myself. I was like, I'm ridiculous. Why am I like, and it was like audible, like, no! In

kind of makes me feel like I'm floating. Like, yeah. I had a moment with this song last year. I was in the hot tub at our house. Like, at night. Like, the sun, it was dark. The sun was down. The fireflies were firing and flying. And I was listening to this song, and I was like, oh, this is sweet. That was really nice. And then before that was See You Soon by Beepa Doobie, and we are all caught up. It is 4:50 p.m. We're almost halfway done with the set, with the Chatham Radio set for today. If you are just tuning in, welcome, welcome to WCDB Albany. This is a live set. Sometimes when you tune in, it'll be a recorded set because we can't always get a DJ to be here all the time. But yes, indeed, it is June 15th, 2026, 4:50 p.m. I'll be here till 6. I am also, by the way, DJ Tully. My middle name is Tullidge. That's where it comes from. Don't ask too many questions. Or you can. I don't know. My phone number is 518-442-4242. That's literally my cell phone number. No, it's not. It's the station. And yeah, I mean, anytime. Hey, if there's someone else and there's another DJ at a different time you like better, write that number down. You can give them a call in case they don't say anything about it. You can always call the station. There might not always be someone here to answer, but yeah. If you call me, I will answer, I promise. Even if I'm like fading through songs and I'm about to go on air, I'm going to change my plans for you, okay? Okay. So I think I'm going to play some more songs for you. And it's going to be Two Legs by This Is Lorelei, a super fun little there's kind of like a little rockabilly thing going on to this song. I don't know. I'm probably not. It's hard to describe, but it's like a ding, ding, ding, ding, ding. Well, it's like Johnny Cash like, I guess. And that's, yeah. Johnny Cash is like the only rockabilly. No, he's not. He's the one though. So, yeah. It'll be This Is Lorelei. A really incredible artist of our time, of our generation, from the album Box for Buddy, Box for Star 2024. After that, it's going to be Charlie's Garden by Joe, another incredible artist of our day. The very only, one and only Joe Keery, who plays the very important character Steve Harrington in Stranger Things, if you didn't know. He makes music too. Pretty cool. After that's going to be Time Goes by Kian Kavanaugh, one of my favorite artists. Pretty niche, pretty underground, if I do say so myself. So, yeah, it's pretty cool. Yeah, I just got, like, thank you, Spotify, for recommending him to me. Just could have been anything, but I think... thank goodness it was Kian Kavanaugh, because I'm just a huge fan now. The first song I heard by him was a cowboy song, which I'm not even sure I've played on the radio before. But what I am going to play for you today is called Time Goes By. And that's a really nice, relaxing song. We're kind of, I don't know. It's kind of relaxing, I suppose. We'll see. Let me know what you think. 442-4242. After that, it's going to be Two Step by Derby. Yeah, I love Derby. From an album called Slugger that came out last year. He's coming out with new stuff. He came out with two singles very recently. How recent? May of this year. So that's cool. It's got a nice deer on the cover of this album. I like it. And after that, I'm going to play Doc Weiler by Alex Bannon. One of my favorite songs. It was in 2024 when it came out. The fall of that year was when I started here at UAlbany, and I was listening to that song all the time. Kind of reminds me of walking around the lecture center looking for my lecture hall. So, maybe you guys have songs that take you to like specific places in your life. This song takes me to the lecture center at UAlbany in a good way. And it was like a fun, exciting time. It was like, oh my gosh, new, you know, chapter in life, da da da da. So, yeah, and I also was enjoying my classes at the time, so that helps. But, yeah.

One of my boyfriend's favorite songs that I've shown him in recent times, which is a lot when you're dating a radio DJ. You're getting playlists. I've already sent him two, and I'm working on quite a few more in progress right now. So, yep. But the cool thing is I can make a really good playlist for him and then also use it for a set. So, two birds, one playlist. Where is the soundboard? We need the soundboard. Oh my gosh. Okay, and then I think that's the last one I'm going to play before we get into the next set of songs. I feel like that's a good spot to stop. All right. Happy 4:55 p.m. Let's listen to Two Legs. Bye. This is Lorelei. I hope you like it. Once again, I am DJ Tully. You're listening to WCDB and receiving a telegram right now.

Oh my goodness. That last song was called Doc Weiler by Alex Bannon. And you heard the beginning of the next song, which honestly I could have just left playing. They do go well together, but I don't know. I wanted to introduce it. So, yeah, Doc Weiler by Alex Bannon. I just got the guitar from the other room to try to play along with it, but I looked up the chords. They're not bad, but I was using Chordify to tell me what chords to play, and you have to like play along to it, like you have to start it, and I can't be doing that while I'm playing music on the radio. So maybe I'll try again later. But before that was Two Step by Derby, fun song. Before that was Time Goes By by Kian Kavanaugh. Before that was Charlie's Garden by Joe. And before that was Two Legs by This Is Lorelei. If you liked any of the songs you heard today, you can go to WCDBFM.com. That's where you can live stream radio. Some of you are doing that right now. Great job. But you can also look at every song I've ever played on the radio. I think I've successfully logged every song. There's maybe one that slipped through the cracks, and I don't really know how it happened, but it just kind of disappeared. And I was like, well, I'm not going to put it in now because it's not the song I'm playing anymore. So might have broken my streak, but I'm not actually sure. So yeah, you can also see a little bit about me. My DJ profile's in there. Click around the page, find DJ profiles, find DJ Tully, that's me. You can check out our other WCDB DJs. They're awesome. See when those shows are, tune into them, yada yada yada. And it's 5:12. I'm getting tired, guys. We're having burgers for dinner. I'm so excited. Oh my gosh. And I don't have to open tomorrow at work, so I'm gonna sleep in. What? I need to catch up on sleep, and I'm doing it tonight. Like, I'm gonna go to bed early and sleep in. I'm gonna sleep 12 plus hours tonight. No, bro, I don't think my body's capable of that. But yeah, that might mess things up. I don't wanna go too crazy. But I'm gonna go for over 8. Over 9 would be crazy. That would be awesome. Because, yeah, I don't know. I've just been sleep deprived for, like, going on a month. So, I caught up a little bit when I was on vacation. But, like, still, I was, like, trying to, like, you know, be up late and have fun and enjoy my time while I was awake. And then, like, when I naturally wake up early, that's not a lot of sleep right there. Okay, so sleep is really, really important, guys. If you didn't know that, it is. Yeah, I'm feeling it right now. Anyway, I want to tell you about something. And it's a local event, live music event, happening next Monday. So a week from today. Like, almost exactly a week from today. Because the doors open at 7. So a week and 2 hours, the doors open to this event, where Porches is going to be playing. Porches is the stage name for someone that goes by the name of Aaron Main. He's great. Of what I've heard from him, I really like it. I can't say I know a lot. I really don't. I'm tapped out. I'm not tapped in. I never even tapped in to tap out. Like, you see what I'm saying? Okay. And I read this little description of the event. Well, there's not a whole lot of description for the event besides the fact that it's presented by Birdhouse Records. It's on June 22nd, next Monday, at No Fun in Troy. Doors are at 7, music's at 8. And the openers are Pleasure Dome and Cats Pascal. But they have a little blurb about Porches, but it talks about the album that came out 2 years ago, not the most recent one, which I believe, if I got this right, artists tour their most recent music. So this might just be an old blurb, a dated blurb, if you will. But I'll read some of it anyway, because it applies, you know. It talks about it says Shirt, their latest album from Aaron Main, aka Porches. It's not the latest album, though. It's, hold on, I just had it up. Shirt
is an album that came out in 2024. Mask came out recently, May 15th. A month ago today, May 15th was a special day for other reasons. I'm not going to say. I'm just going to tell you. That's a cool. All right. So, yeah, I guess I really like this album then. I'm going to have to. But I'll read to you about the 2024 album that came out. Same artist. 2 years between them. Got to be maybe similar. I don't know. Shirt, the latest album, second latest album from Aaron Main, a.k.a. Porches, is part angsty fantasy, part confessional melodrama. A rock album that oscillates between reality and make-believe to reflect both the innocence of suburban youth and the frayed reality of adulthood. Nice. A fusion of chaotic impulses, insatiable desires, and a perpetual yearning. Shirt plays with the tension between one's person and persona. The weight of your dreams crashing up against your reality. The result is something both familiar and uncanny. An anthemic tribute to this intrinsic duality built on crashing and caressing sounds. I'm going to repeat a joke I said earlier, so if you heard it before, ignore it. Wow, they really whipped out the dictionary for this one. Laugh track. Where is the soundboard, Grace? Get it together. Just download the app. Like, please. Oh my gosh. But yeah, maybe I'll write it down. Yeah, because I only ever think about it in these moments. I'm doing it. We're going to have soundboard on Wednesday. Okay, I wrote it on my hand. cool. Yep. That's happening this month. So, a week from today, next Monday. Porches, Pleasure Dome, and Cats Pascal. 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And once again, June 22nd. 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Find this event, Porches. It'll say, like, Porches/Pleasure Dome/Cats Pascal, and it'll also tell you the date that it's happening. You can buy your tickets, follow that, go... click on that, go to the Eventbrite link, and you can get tickets there. And, yeah, save some money. But I don't think I can actually say, like, the amount that it costs on air. That's, like, an FCC rule. I don't really know why, but I'm not going to mess with it. But I will say it's a pretty good price. So, for Porches, who is, like, I would say big in the indie scene. Porches is big. But, yeah, that's cool. I'm going to really try to go to that. I don't see why not. Cool. I hope we're enjoying the set. By the way, it's June 15th, 2026. It's 5:19 p.m. I am DJ Tully. This is my set at WCDB FM 90.9 as well. Okay, let's listen to some more music, huh? I'm going to play a song called Come On Home by the Lijadu Sisters. You started to hear the beginning of it at the end of that song because I pre-blended these songs on the Spotify thing that they can do now. You can make your own transitions because none of my computers are working. So I have an old one and a newer one, and they're both bad. So we're looking at prices for new ones because I do have... an online class that starts next week, so yep, something's gotta give, something's gotta happen. But Come On Home by Lijadu Sisters. This song came out in 1979. It's a banger. It's a banger. The Lijadu Sisters are twin sisters, Yeye Tewo. I'm gonna go with that. And where we go? Kehinde Lijadu. Sorry. I shouldn't even tried. But that's embarrassing. They are iconic Afrobeat musicians who emerged from Nigeria's vibrant 1970s music scene. Born in 1948 in Jos and raised in Ibadan. They were inspired by Yoruba traditions and global sounds, blending Afrobeat, funk, reggae, rock, disco, and soul.
Their music reflects Nigeria's cultural renaissance following independence, influenced by their second cousin, Fela Kuti. Oh, wait, that actually rings a bell. That's cool. Yeah. This is from their EP, Horizon Unlimited. Very cool. So we're going to hear that next. That's a fun one. After that's going to be Potion by Joe. We just heard Charlie's Garden by Joe in that last chunk of songs I played. Now we're going to play Potion. And then I don't know. Because I have some to go after, but I don't want to play those. I want to play other stuff. I think we might skip ahead to... Yeah, I think we might go to Passenger Seat by Wolf Alice. Because I do want to play Honey by Samia. Because she sings about going to see porches. That would be funny. Let's do that. We'll start there. And you'll hear it. You'll hear what song I play when you hear it. Okay. So, yeah. Thank you for listening to WCDB. I'm DJ Tully. I'll be here for another about 40 minutes. And I hope you've been enjoying the set. I've been enjoying sitting here listening to the set that I made. So, yeah. Here is Come On Home by the Lijadu Sisters.

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That last song is called Honey. It's by Samia. And if you remember when I said I'm going to play a Samia song that mentions porches, that's the one. She goes, this is the opening line. Got a good feeling about this weekend. Do you want to go to Babies? And I believe she's referencing Babies All Right in Brooklyn, New York City, which I'm going to on Thursday. Well, I'm going to Manhattan for the Knicks parade. Yes! Yes, 53 years, baby. Do you want to go to Babies? It's been a long week, and I don't want to think, and Porches is playing. Guys! Porches is playing at No Fun next week. If you missed that, let me repeat. June 22nd, next Monday, Porches is playing with two people opening, two bands. Oh, man. What were the name of them? I don't know. Doors are at 7, show's at 8. No Fun, Troy, River Street. You can go to the website, pre-purchase tickets, save some dollars. Cool. Anyway, but yeah, I just had to point that out because I mentioned it before. I think that's so funny. She goes, I got my girls in a hopeful heart. We're singing along, Can You Do No Harm? Which is a lyric, Can You Do No Harm? Is a lyric from Porch's song, Country, which is one of those that I like. And also, Samia covered Country. Or is it Countries? I think it's Country. Crazy. We're making connections left and right, guys. Isn't that neat? All right, we got 15 minutes left of my set. Oh my goodness. I'm ready to go home, and we're going to have burgers for dinner. So, yeah, I'm hype about that. I'm sorry if I'm making you hungry or jealous, but I am going to play another Key and Kavanaugh song. It's called Melting. We'll see how far we get. I'm going to try to get to the John Mayer song. That's my goal. I'm going to try to get to Melting by Key and Kavanaugh, Freezy by Wolf Alice, Blue Light by Jules E, Heaven Has No Wings, Dove Ellis, Still Feel Like Your Man, John Mayer. That's what I want my last five songs to be. I don't have time for five songs, definitely not. But we'll see what happens. But I will tell you what you just heard was Honey by Samia. Before that was Halloween Store by Andy Schoaf. Before that was The Perfect Pair by Biba Doobie. Before that was Passenger Seat by Wolf Alice. Before that was a PSA about campfires. Before that was Potion by Joe. And before that was Come On Home by the Lijardu Sisters. If you missed any of that and you want to hear a song again, add it to your playlist, whatever, you can go to WCDBFM.com, find my DJ profile, DJ Tully, and you can see every song I've ever played, including the ones today, but also ones before that. If you want to see the kind of stuff I play other times. But yeah, I'm going to play this song called Melting by Key and Kavanaugh. It's a very nice love song. Because I'm in love or whatever. Ew. Ew. He might be listening. Hi. I don't think so. I don't think he's tuned in. That's okay. Anyway. Yeah. I'll come back on air before I go. But we'll start with that. We'll start with Melting by Key and Kavanaugh. Thank you for listening to WCDB Albany. You're receiving a telegram because I'm DJ Tully, and that's what I do.

The name of that last song was Blue Lie by Julesy. It's another one of those that takes me back to like a specific moment. And I mean, I guess the specific moment is like a few moments of just driving around in the winter, like really slowly because my tires were bad and it was snowing. But I don't know. That song just reminds me of like snowfall driving slow in a car. But before that was Freezy by Wolf Alice. That one takes me right back to Columbus Avenue in Boston. That's how far I'll go into that. Before that was Melting by Kian Kavanaugh. And yeah, we're all caught up. This has been a really fun set, super easy, because I don't, you know, have all my equipment with me today, equipment meaning other computer, to fade between songs. So thank you, cool Spotify transition feature, for saving the day. But yeah, I am DJ Tully. This has been The Tullygram. Thank you for tuning in for however long you did. I really appreciate it. I will be back on Wednesday, and I will have my set at the same time from 4 to 6, and that is the plan for the rest of the summer. I'll let you know when I can, if I can't make it, but yeah. I'm going to play one more song to close us out. It's called Still Feel Like Your Man by John Mayer. I hope you like it. It's a fun one, and I will see you Wednesday. Have a great rest of your day, rest of your evening, and yeah, here's that last song.

0: seconds remaining. Fox to Wemby. Wemby tries a three, puts it up, off the mark. Ananobi the rebound. It's over! It's over! Knick fans, this is not a dream. Your long, long wait has ended. Go ahead and cry. After 53 years, the Knicks are finally NBA champions once again.
1: Good evening, everybody. Sorry for being a few minutes late. You are listening to the Jim M Radio Show, 90.9 FM WCDB Albany. That is, in fact, our legal station ID. And we'll be on the air for at least until 7. Maybe I'll go on a little bit longer than that. Depends on how the pace of the show goes. But as you heard Mike Breen's call at the end of regulation in Game 5 for, can you believe we can say this officially now? The New York Knicks are the NBA World Champions, the 2026 NBA World Champions, after 53 years. Actually, it's, I got this written down here. It's been over 11,600 days since the Knicks had an opportunity to win the championship. Back in 1994 season, they came up just short against the Houston Rockets, losing a Game 7 in Houston. So it's been quite some time. And to exact revenge against the same team that took out the New York Knicks back in 1999, the San Antonio Spurs, for them to be on their turf, on their home court, to see Jalen Brunson grab that Larry O'Brien trophy and hold it up in the air, to have him also grab the MVP trophy, to hold that up in the air on their turf in front of those great Spurs like David Robinson, like Tim Duncan, their former coach Greg Popovich, Ginobili, Parker. All the great Spurs were in attendance that night. They were in that building. And to also put it in the face of, look, you got to say it, Victor Wembanyama, his MO has changed in a relatively short amount of time. We'll definitely talk about that. And this show, for the entire hour, it's just wall-to-wall New York Knicks. I made a decision over the weekend. I said, I don't want to try to crowbar in any other sports topics or other current events, you know, outside of something catastrophic happening. It's just going to be about the Knicks tonight, because that's how important this moment is in sports history, to have the New York Knicks climb all the way back after all of the obstacles and roadblocks and just unbelievable storylines, which we will revisit throughout the show this evening. That's kind of what I'm going to focus about tonight on my show. It's not really going to be stats driven per se. It's kind of just taking a step back and just reminiscing throughout the years where this organization has been, from the absolute very bottom of the barrel. I mean, the Knicks at one time were the literal laughingstock of the NBA, and players used to make it a point to come to the Mecca, to come to Madison Square Garden, and they would brag about how they wanted to have that quote-unquote moment at the Garden, to have perhaps the best game of their career at Madison Square Garden. Guys like Michael Jordan, guys like Kobe Bryant, the list goes on and on. There's been a huge list of individual achievements that have happened over the years to the expense of the New York Knicks and their fan base. But now, Knick fans, it's your time. It's your time to tell everyone what time it is. It's time for you to enjoy this moment, enjoy the fact that you no longer have to apologize for all the decades of just squandering talent, coming up short, the litany of just bad luck situations time in and time again. It's over. You don't have to apologize anymore. It is finally behind you in the rearview mirror. And it's just, I've been saying this to whoever I talk to all weekend, even saying it to DJ Tully, who was here earlier today from 4 to 6. We were talking a few minutes before I came on the air, and I said, I'm not a Knicks fan. And I say this all the time, that certain fan bases, when that team is doing well, it just makes the entire sport that much better. And the New York Knicks are definitely one of those fan bases, one of those organizations that have been around since, you know, basically the start of the NBA itself back in the 1940s. And they just finally put it all, the puzzle pieces together, and they got it done. So we will talk wall-to-wall Knicks for the next hour or so. But technically, we got to make the FCC happy. And I just got to do a couple things before we do a deep dive into what happened during the NBA playoffs. For a show announcement, we got Gratitude. Their EP release is going to be happening this upcoming Friday evening down at No Fun in downtown Troy. Doors are at 7. Music is at 8 o'clock. So that's that. Please go support local music. If you have no plans, expect to pay some money to get in. Just be mindful of that. And the PSA, good old Smokey the Bear, Campfire, 30 seconds. After that is done, we'll be right back. So without further ado, away we go.
2: Hunting.
3: Yeah.
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7: If Anunoby makes it, it's a 4-point lead with 7.7 left. Three dribbles. One shot for the championship. He got it! 4-point lead, 7.5 to go. De'Aaron Fox across midcourt with 5. Left wing handoff to Wembanyama with 2. Takes a 3 that he misses too strong. It's happening, Knicks fans. It's happening. It's been 53 years. But for this moment, it was well worth the wait. A playoff run that'll go down in history, and a team that will live forever. Next stop, the Canyon of Heroes. The New York Knicks are NBA champions.
8: There is nothing like the love letter that an organization has an opportunity to write to its fans and to its cities, quite like winning a championship. 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Enjoy it, Knicks Nation. 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
7: This league has seen some impressive playoff runs over the years, but we've never seen anything like the 2026 New York Knicks. They will be forever remembered as the team that proved no lead is too big and no guard is too small. Jalen Brunson, with the season and the title on the line, scores a Knick Finals record 45 points in Game 5 of the NBA Finals. He will be the MVP.
8: Without question.
7: He will be the iconic player of this Knicks era and maybe the iconic player of NBA basketball today.
1: 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That was the radio broadcast of the final 10 seconds of the game. It's, forgive me, I forgot the duo's name, but they are the play-by-play and color commentary for ESPN 980 down in New York City. And again, the Knicks, world champions after 53 years. It's actually, here's a weird stat. It's the eighth year in a row we've had a different NBA champion, which is the first time in the history of the sport we've had a stretch this long where year after year it's been a different champion. But hey, who knows? Maybe the Knicks can start breaking that cycle and maybe they can go back to back next year. We'll see. If you want to forecast what the East is going to look like next year, expect the Boston Celtics to break up the Tatum and Brown duo because they simply cannot afford to keep two high-end contracts on the roster. That's just simply too much above the luxury tax threshold. So expect Brown probably to get shipped out. We'll see what they get back in return. But like I always say, you got to beat the team four times to get past them in the playoffs. That's going to be a tough task going forward, providing that the Knicks remain healthy, providing that they got such a great nucleus of guys that could care less about the stat sheets. Their MO is team first, individual second. This group of players on the New York Knicks does a tremendous job of sacrificing their own stat lines for the betterment of the team. And it's just beautiful basketball. It's just, you know, let me rephrase it, because to be honest with you, the actual series itself, the finals, not all the greatest when it came to shooting. You can look at the box scores and it'll tell you the story. But just the sheer fact that every single game of this series, they were down double digits after the first quarter. And then you got so used to it, you just kind of kicked your feet back and said, yeah, this is where we got them. We got them exactly where we want them. We got them, you know, like in the last game, up 16 points, and I'm sitting there, oh, here's a live bet. This is easy money. And cashed out. It's just, it's funny. Brunson even said it himself. He goes, there's nights where we do all right and we're blowing teams out. And then there's other nights where we don't start playing basketball till 9 o'clock at night for some reason. So it's been a couple nights like that in this series against the Spurs, but you don't have to apologize, folks. They won. You have to win four games. Unlike what Wembanyama said post game, where once again, there's something in the air between the Cleveland Cavaliers and the San Antonio Spurs where they got it, you know, warped sense of reality, thinking that they dominated the series. And yeah, did the Spurs have the lead in 70% of the five games? They sure did. But guess when it counts the most? When it says 000 at the end of the fourth quarter. That's when it matters the most. Doesn't matter 5 seconds before the game's over. Doesn't matter 5 seconds at the start of the game. When it says 000, that's the most important time when you need to have the lead in the game. The Knicks, I mean, I don't even know where to start. I mean, I got this. This is probably the most notes I've ever written ahead of time for any of the shows that I've done, which is going on 6 years here. But let me, and it might sound like I'm kind of bouncing around. I apologize for that ahead of time, but I'll try to keep some sort of pattern as we go throughout the show here. But you want to just go back and look at the history of some of the players. I'll just say the names, and if you're a Knicks fan, you know instantly what I'm referring to when I say Charles Smith. You can picture what happened during the playoffs with Charles Smith. You know when I say Patrick Ewing, the finger roll at the rim. You know when I say John Starks, he shot awful in Game 7 against the Rockets. And it still baffles us why Jeff Van Gundy did not have a change of plans for that game. And then on the flip side, you know the guys that have come into the Garden and just pummeled the Knicks, preventing them from advancing further in the playoffs. Teams like the Chicago Bulls, teams like the Indiana Pacers, in particular, Reggie Miller, and more recently, Tyrese Haliburton. All the times off the court where you kind of just threw your hands up in the air and you just said to yourself, it's never going to happen. This team is just so far deep into it, there's no light at the end of the tunnel to even remotely give yourself any chance of hope that they can turn this around. Here's all the coaches that they've had in recent times. Okay, this is just in the last 25 years, because in the 90s they had a good run, even though Pat Riley burned the organization by sending a fax when he was in Greece to resign to become the czar of the Miami Heat. And his successor, Jeff Van Gundy, did a great job, brought them to the finals, came up short against the Spurs. This is what happened afterwards. You had Don Chaney, Lenny Wilkins, a Hall of Fame coach, but past his prime. After Lenny Wilkins, you had Herb Williams, okay? Questionable, to say the least. Larry Brown, another Hall of Fame basketball mind, past his time. You say Isaiah Thomas. I could spend the rest of the night talking about Isaiah Thomas and all of the fiascos that he brought onto the organization. Then Mike D'Antoni. Then Mike Woodson. Derek Fisher. I don't even know. I'm going to feel like I'm going to swear here. He was just a mountain of a mess. And then guys like Kurt Rambis. Kurt Rambis, you could give him this team that just won the championship, and somehow, some way, Kurt Rambis would figure out a way to screw it up. Then after Rambis, you had Jeff Hornacek. Fizdale. Now, Fizdale was like the first guy I thought, you know what? I thought, dude got a bad deal in Memphis. I thought at the time he was a decent coach and he could actually turn it around. Not the case. Mike Miller, and then of course Tom Thibodeau, who was part of the resurgence of this Knicks team and got him on the doorstep again, knocking on the door at the Eastern Conference Finals, coming up just short against the Pacers, and then was fired. And then, as we all know, that summer, hey, is Eric Spoelstra available? Nope, not available to talk. Hey, what about Jason Kidd? Is he available to talk, to interview? Nope. Shot down time after time after time until they finally landed on Mike Brown, probably the fifth choice on their list. But had a resume. Someone that brought LeBron James when he was quite young and dragged that 2007 Cavaliers team to the finals with him. In more recent times, was on winning staffs with the Golden State Warriors, won championships as an assistant coach during those mid-2010 teams. And even more recent than that was the coach of the year with the Sacramento Kings and then unceremoniously fired because he had a rough start the year after. And I'm like, someone's going to scoop him up, and eventually the Knicks did. And I'll tell you what, even this past season, there were times, you listen to WFAN, there were times where people would call up and say, what are we doing here? Get rid of Brown. Didn't even finish year one, and people are screaming for his head. But he pulled it off, folks. He somehow decided after that third game against the Hawks in the first round of the playoffs, he said, you know what? We need to rethink how we approach on offense. He made sure that the offense ran through Cat at the top of the key. And then they started clicking off wins like you wouldn't believe. Going on a 13-game winning streak, which is extremely rare to pull off in the NBA. And then that's the coaches, okay? Then you have all of these other crazy nonsense moments in Knicks history. Hiring Phil Jackson, not to be the coach of the team, but to be the team's president for $10 million a year. More recently, the whole fiasco with Charles Oakley getting kicked out of the arena, being banned supposedly for life. Now, back on Saturday night, just so happens Oakley was in attendance in San Antonio, and Dolan was in the building as well. Did they have an opportunity to finally bury the hatchet? I hope so, because Oakley is just as big of a part of the team's history as so many other great Knicks are. Definitely earned his stripes during his time as a New York Knick. You want to go even further back. Back in 2010, when LeBron was a free agent, and that god-awful sales pitch of a tape that they put together to try to lure LeBron to come on board to be the savior of the Knicks. Literally had Tony Soprano and his wife Edie Falco on that tape. They're from New Jersey. They're not even a part of New York. To not even... this is going way back, but this is like back in the 70s. Back when the ABA consolidated and merged with the NBA, the Knicks actually had an opportunity, folks, to bring Julius Erving on board. And they said, nah, we'd rather take the $4 million. Yet another Hall of Famer that could have been a part of Knicks history. No, we want the $4 million. That's more important to us. Winning game five in San Antonio by the score of 94-90 erases everything. It's like taking a dry eraser board eraser with everything I just said written on it, and you get to wipe it clean. For the last 20 years, like I said a moment ago, players have had Madison Square Garden as the number one stop on their road trips to make it a point to say to the rest of the world, to the NBA fans, hey, I'm going to have the best night ever in this building because this is the Mecca. And finally, Knicks fans have their moment. Look no further than game four with OG Anunoby with the tip seen around the world with 2.2 seconds left after Brunson misses his three-point shot attempt OG, right place, right time, knifing through, tipping the rebound in, and the Knicks pull off one of the greatest comebacks. In fact, it was the greatest comeback in the history of NBA playoff history, coming back from 29 points down. I thought about it over the weekend. It was around this time last year, Giannis Antetokounmpo, Antetokounmpo was walking around Midtown Manhattan. There were TMZ guys following him around. Basically, it was his passive-aggressive way of saying, get me out of Milwaukee, please. I hate it there. Yeah, I got my one ring, but we have no chance to build on top of that. Please get me out of here. Please, New York, pick up the phone. Call my agent. I want to come here. You don't have to worry about that now. That's not going to happen. They're not going to break this team up. You don't have to worry about Giannis disrupting the chemistry of this team. I guarantee you won't be doing that this summer. Back on Saturday night, Jalen Brunson, 45 points. Basically took the MVP trophy out of OG's hands, because during the first four games, OG by far was the best overall player. You want to say games one and two, Cat was the best player. He definitely made a statement as far as holding his ground against Wembanyama. Overall, though, you would say OG probably had the best four games out of all the Knicks. Brunson was kind of sputtering around, not shooting well, but he saved his best moment when it counted the most, getting 45 points, and just basically in the second half, he took over the game. Nobody could stop him. If you have a moment, go on your computer sometime and look up Jalen Brunson's Wikipedia page. Okay? The laundry list of achievements that Brunson has at the age of 29 is quite impressive. On every stop of his basketball career, he has won the championship at that level. It's very impressive. Saturday night, to be as far behind as they have been throughout quite a few times in the NBA playoffs, in the first quarter, yet again being down double digits, you're just dumbfounded by how poor of a start the Knicks had time and time again in the first quarter. They only shot 4 for 22 in the first quarter Saturday night. They only made a single field goal inside the 3-point line. Again, down by 16. And you're just saying to yourself, you know what? We've seen this script before. The ironic fact that the Spurs arena is called Frostbank Arena, how appropriate, because 12 out of the last 14 shots the Spurs took in that game, they missed them. The Knicks finish this playoff run 16-3 overall, winning 15 out of their last 16. 9 straight road wins. All of the 4 playoff rounds, they closed it out on the road. In some cases, in pummeling fashion. This team, it's going to be right up there. It's going to be considered, it's by default going forward for the rest of time, it's one of the top 10 teams in the history of the NBA. It rivals what the Bulls did in 96, what the Lakers did in 2001. Those Lakers and Celtics teams in the 80s, what the Golden State Warriors did back in 2017 when they had Durant and their death lineup. They're that good of a team. for the Dallas Mavericks back in 2022 to have Brunson, control of Brunson, all they had to do was re-sign him. And they basically insulted him with their offer, giving him 4 years for $58 million. And his team said, you know what? We're going to shop this deal and we're going to take Jalen's talents elsewhere. Turned into a four-year deal with the Knicks for $104 million. Almost doubled what he got from the Mavs. Still leaving $117 million on the table. And during the press conference back in 2022, he said one of the reasons why he did that is because he wanted the front office of the Knicks to have the flexibility to bring other players on board. And they did just that. Leon Rose, the former agent for many NBA players throughout the years, comes on board, one of the best hires in the history of James Dolan's career as a sports owner. Leon Rose, what did he do? Kept his mouth shut, stayed behind the scenes. He made approximately over 160 different transactions since he's been team president. Some of the moves, at first glance, the Knicks fans were like, what? Are you crazy? You're trading Julius Randle and Dante DiVincenzo to bring Karl-Anthony Towns on board? The guy's soft. He can't win in New York. He's too soft of a basketball player. Then you bring Josh Hart on board, who had a litany of stops before he finally found his home in New York. To this day, I still say, why did the Lakers get rid of him? Yes, did they get Anthony Davis in return? It had to be part of the deal to trade Josh Hart down to New Orleans to get Anthony Davis to become a Laker. I get that. But Josh Hart, very fitting that he wears the number 3 jersey, just like John Starks. Two players cut from the same piece of cloth. All they care about is winning. Team before individual. Then trading 5 first-round picks to get Mikal Bridges to the Brooklyn, you know, from the Brooklyn Nets onto the Knicks. The Knicks traded 5 first-round picks. I'll raise my right hand. I've been dogging that trade since day one. And I'm like, yeah, I know the first-round picks were going to be late first-round picks. That's still quite a bit to give up for a guy that was talented and definitely at the time was the Nets' best player. But you still were sitting there saying 5 first-round picks, and then you can't tell me that over the course of the last 2 years, Knicks fans were disgruntled, to say the least. And even during this playoff run, at times, did not show up. But you got 13 points for you in Game 5. And I'll say this one line that I've said many times before on my show. You won the championship. You don't have to apologize for anything. You don't ever have to ever again apologize for the fact that you gave up 5 draft picks to get Mikal Bridges on board. And if anything, you would like to think that he's got a title under his belt. It's only going to help with his confidence going forward. But to have on that team that core group of Villanova Wildcats, the same 3 guys that 10 years prior were winning national championships in the NCAA, 10 years later to have them be part of this core at a professional level. Some people might say that doesn't mean all that much, doesn't hold that much water. I think personally, it carries a lot of weight. That was one of the reasons why I was kind of befuddled why they got rid of DiVincenzo, because he was also part of that core of Villanova Wildcats from 10 years ago. But they got Cat back in return, and the rest is history. And then to get guys, those guys that I just mentioned, Cat, Bridges, Josh Hart, time and time again, there were moments throughout this season and seasons prior where they were making their fair share of mistakes. There were nights where they just simply were not visible on the stat sheet whatsoever. But during this playoff run, they were all on the same page. Times where, like game five back on Saturday night, Brunson said, you know what? The rest of the team doesn't have it tonight. I'm going to have to put them on my back and carry this team across the finish line. But it was the four games prior to that where Brunson did not have his A game. And guys like OG said, you know what? I'll pick up the slack. I'll help us win this game. Time and time again, starters, guys coming off the bench, helped find a way to get the Knicks across this finish line. And all the talk about Jalen Brunson being too small. Where's Becky Hammons? I haven't seen a quote from Becky Hammons yet. Any apologies from her? Let me knock on the door. Becky, are you here? Becky, are you here? It's the media. Do you have an update on your thoughts about Jalen Brunson now? You know what's funny is that Steph Curry is the same height as Jalen Brunson. And nobody dogged him about how tall he was. He only just happened to have a dynasty in his bag. He's only won 4 NBA championships. He's the same height as Jalen Brunson. And thinner built. He's not stocky like Brunson is. This whole thing about being too short. My God, I wish I was 6'2". My basketball game would have been a hell of a lot better than being 5'10". For Jalen Brunson, like I said at the beginning of the show, to just prove all the naysayers wrong. The origin story of his father, we've seen the video countless times of his dad training him at a public park in Chicago growing up as a kid, making him run uphill backwards. Part of his chores, part of his regimen, you know how some kids have to take out the trash, set the dinner table. Part of his to-do list for chores growing up was to simply work out. That's how much dedication his dad, Rick Brunson, put into him to make him be the absolute best basketball player he could possibly be. To have Mike Breen, and here's the names for the radio team, Tyler Murray and Monica McNutt. Tyler Murray does the play-by-play, and McNutt, she does the color commentary. To have those three in the building Saturday night, to have Mike Breen in particular, who is, I would say, it's fair to say he's in his 60s. He's been a lifetime New York Knicks fan. Normally,

basketball games, and you just had that reassurance that the guy behind the microphone that night knows this team inside and out. There's so many times where you have a TV broadcasting team or radio broadcasting team that is just a hired gun because they work for that network. And yes, they'll have a stat sheet in front of them. They'll have a list of quirky facts to carry them through blowouts and so on and so forth. But Mike Breen bleeds blue and orange. And to have him be part of the final call at the end of game five, that's, can't ask for more than that. It's such a special moment. To also have Marv Albert make the rounds over the last few days, the previous voice of the New York Knicks for all those teams, all the way back in the early 70s. His health is not the best these days, but he was able to get himself together, and he made the rounds. He paid a visit on Tony Kornheiser's show, and he just reminisced about Nick teams from back in the day. And it was cool that he's still around to be able to take that moment in. To have the old guard in attendance back on Saturday night at Frost Bank Arena in San Antonio. Guys from the 90s, guys like Starks and Ewing and Oakley, Larry Johnson, Allen Houston, Latrell Sprewell, Bernard King from the 80s, Carmelo Anthony more recently, and then all the way back in the Wayback Machine to Walt Frazier, who was on those teams back in 70 and 73, winning two titles. And I gotta admit, the Lakers don't hold the crown anymore when it comes to A-list celebrity rows anymore, because my God, the list of people that the Knicks trot out for game night, the A-listers that have their feet on the wood, as they say, probably the best list going. You got guys like Timothy Chalamet, his girlfriend Kylie Jenner, Ben Stiller, Johnny Mack, Eli Manning, Tracy Morgan, John Stewart, Larry David, Jerry Seinfeld, Spike Lee, of course. I saw a photo over the weekend back the first year when he had season tickets, was like 1987, and he looks young and spry, and now he's in his 60s, 40 years later, has aged quite a bit. All the stress and suffering being a Knicks fan kind of shows on your face over time. But he got it. He got his ring. If there were ever a time to give a consolation part of memorabilia, consider Spike Lee. Even Taylor Swift was in the building for a game. And we'll get to that part down the road here in the show, okay? We'll definitely talk more about that. To all the diehard Knicks fans, the guys and the men and women that were in attendance for all the unbelievable amount of watch parties. I've never seen so many watch parties happening in my entire life. Even in our own backyard here, they were doing watch parties. They did one down in Albany at the MVP Arena for Game 3. They had one for, I think, Game 3 as well, down on Broadway in the Warehouse District where all the bars are. They had one at the Lionheart. Just unbelievable support from all different walks of life. To all the people that call

0: WFAN, the diehards that call every single show, every single day, at all times of the day and night, people that have been suffering with this team forever. You finally got your championship. It's really cool. It's I say this all the time. I've said this countless times, so I'll say it again. I'm spoiled. All the teams I root for, they've won championships. And I've been extra fortunate that the dynasties have kind of been spread out throughout the years, so I don't have these long droughts of just being a suffering fan. I've seen all my teams win. It's cool at this point in life to watch friends that I know that have not seen their teams win in forever a day, to see people like my boss at work, to have them finally get to see one of their teams win at a point in their life where they can appreciate it. In some cases, you have your favorite teams win like when you're really young and you just don't have that sense quite yet of just what it all means. It's not until you're older where you can appreciate it more. And to have people finally see their favorite basketball team win a championship, it's really cool to see. It's really awesome that they finally get to experience it. And just to go back to the whole fandom thing, okay? A lot of people were given grief about, well, why is Taylor Swift in the building? Wasn't she in the building rooting for the Cavs just a playoff round ago against the Knicks when her and her fiance Travis Kelce were in the building at courtside? She's a Cavs fan? No, she's switched teams and now she's a Knicks fan. Look, she's been to countless Knicks games over the years. She owns an apartment in Midtown Manhattan. She's kind of busy. She does, you know, she has a music career, I believe. I'm not sure. I don't listen to her music, but I think from all the stories that I've read and heard over the years, it's pretty successful. When she can sell out the stadium where the LA Rams play 5 nights in a row, that probably holds for a concert, probably like 90,000 people each and every time, sell it out within an hour when the tickets go on sale. I think she's a pretty successful musician. So she can't go to all the games. She's not a season ticket holder. I'm sorry. The whole thing about being fair weather fans, to be bandwagon jumpers, please, for the sake of wasting your breath, there's this term that's been bantied about lately. It's called gatekeeping. The last thing you want to do as your fan base is to gatekeep people from enjoying the moment. You want your fan base to encompass every possible fan that's out there. You want people that are your season ticket holders that have been going to Madison Square Garden since the 70s. You want the same fans that can not afford season tickets. Maybe they still have some discretional income and they can afford like a 10 game package. Some families, they have just enough to scrape together so that a family of four can go to a single game for the year. Are they not diehard Knicks fans? They don't count. They didn't go to as many games as the season ticket holder does. they didn't go to as many games as Spike Lee. That makes them less of a fan. You know how much it costs to go see a game at MSG? It just happens to be the most expensive ticket, especially during the finals. My God, some of the prices for the finals games were in six figures, and people are paying for it. Do you realize that the majority of fans of their favorite sport teams never go to a single game in their entire life? It's so very true. And as the prices continue to skyrocket, that'll be more and more of the norm. There are some fans that never go to a game, but they religiously watch them on TV. So do they count less because they're not in the building? Or are they like on the same level? I don't know. You tell me. And there's this growing trend with younger folks. They don't want to sit and watch a full basketball game. They just want to watch the highlights. And guess what? Streaming platforms like YouTube cater to those people too. They do these packages where they condense all of a basketball game in bite-sized moments, 7 to 10 minutes. And you pretty much know what happened that night during a regular season basketball game. Some fans don't even watch TV. I'm one of those closet Yankee fans, I guess you can call myself, that listens to the radio broadcast. I listened to countless games of John Sterling and Susan Wallman over the years because they were such a very easy listen. I would jokingly say it's like going to your grandparents' house to listen to the Yankees play. You want every single last fan you could possibly get in your tribe. You want the diehards. You want the casuals. You want everybody. Doesn't matter to what degree. You want everyone. You want all the people that just jumped on board in the past month. Grace, she was saying, when we were talking earlier, she only just started rooting for the Knicks 2 weeks ago. And she got all caught up in it. And she loves it. That's great. Doesn't matter what your entry point is when you start following a basketball team. Just be happy that they're a part of it. It's one of the crazy things that you listen on WFAN over the years, especially with Yankees, and especially when the Yankees are doing awful, okay? Because they, Yankee fans will call up, you know, with their grizzled sounding voice because they smoke Marlboro Red Packs, two packs a day for 50 years. And they call up and they got to give you the resume before they tell you how to fix the Yankees. They got to tell you, I've been a fan since Mantle. I've been a fan since Reggie. I was there for the dynasty in the 90s. That's what the younger fans say. Then they tell you how to fix the Yankees because they got the resume that gives them legitimacy to be on the air with the talk show host for the next 2 minutes. And what they say, well, that's, my God, because nobody else is thinking that. Thank God the caller called him and said, this is how you fix the team. Oh, Brian Cashman, the light bulb just goes off because I heard Ralph in Manhattan say, this is how you fix the Yankees. Oh, I didn't think of that. I've only been the GM for the last 30 years. Winning 5 championships, bringing the team to 8 World Series overall. Like he doesn't know anything. If you want to gatekeep and just only say only the certain diehard Knicks fans deserve to celebrate this championship, then you're no different than all the lousy fan bases that are out there that wish they had Saturday night as part of their history. You want to be a fan base like the Sacramento Kings, like the New Orleans Pelicans, like the Washington Wizards? Those are diehard fan bases because the rest of the country does not give a damn about those basketball teams. I hate to say it. Nobody outside of New Orleans says, I'm getting the NBA package and spending $200 this year because I want to see the Pelicans play night after night. Nobody gets the NBA package and says, hey, my God, the Kings are on tonight. Honey, we can't go out. No, no, no. Kids, you're going to have to stay home. We're not going to take you to your Little League game tonight because the Kings are on. Because nobody cares about them. And what the Knicks have done this spring has taken one of the most important parts of this entire country and brought it back to life. It's not been since 2011. That's the last time the tri-state area got a chance to celebrate a championship when the Giants beat the Patriots in the Super Bowl. Nobody is going to support a team like the Knicks better than this New York City fan base, this tri-state area. And then you have people that live all over the country that used to live and grew up in New York that are rooting for this team. People that, countless people live in Florida rooting for the Knicks when they were younger. You want everybody to be a part of your fan base, whether they watch one game a year, whether they became a fan 2 weeks ago, or they've been a fan for the last 50 years of their life. You want everybody, because those other fan bases are a joke. You want to have fans all over the country. When the Yankees go on a West Coast trip, it sounds like they're playing at a Yankees home game half the time, because who wants to go to a Los Angeles Angels baseball game? Enough of that. It's so stupid. Mad Dog Russo used to say this. There's just some teams that are so god-awful. One of his jokes over the years would be, just, you can insert any team. We'll just use Sacramento Kings again. We're just, you know, pummeling them tonight. Russo would say, if the Kings were playing on a basketball court in my backyard, outside my kitchen window, I'd walk over and I would close the blinds. Don't gatekeep. If anything, recruit. Tell your family, tell your friends, if they weren't a part of this run, tell them, start next season, you better watch this team. They're doing pretty good things. They're doing pretty special things. It's exactly what happens in the music scene nowadays in the Capital District. There's never been a better time in local music than right now, because time after time, the lead singers in all these bands say, bring someone that's never been to a show. Stop with the gatekeeping. You want as many people to experience these moments as possible. It's so crazy with what the Knicks have done during this run. It's spilled over into areas where people that you would least expect hop on the bandwagon are taking advantage of it monetarily. Guys like the guy that runs Barstool Sports, Dave Portnoy, he's been selling World Championship Nick t-shirts for the last 2 weeks. He's like, what else am I going to do? The Celtics aren't going to win this year. And he's like, I might as well profit from it. So he's been selling championship merchandise 2 weeks before the Knicks even actually won the championship. You got places closer to home here. Today, you can go down to DeMarco's tonight in Colony on Central Ave. They have wings on special for 53 cents a wing to celebrate the 50-year three drought being finally broken with the Knicks championship. You have downtown Albany, Cervano's, an institution of a pizza place. They hopped on board. That same night, Saturday night, they released a presale link to be able to get a special t-shirt to commemorate the championship. Even Sony Music is in on the act. They're re-releasing music from their vault. New York State of Mind from Billy Joel and Alicia Keys single. Those 7-inch singles are going to be limited availability for the rest of this week. And they're going to be painted blue and orange, those 45s. For the rest of the week, you can purchase those pre-sale. What the Knicks did is truly special. You don't have these moments anymore where large groups of people are all on the same page the next day. You don't have these water cooler moments per se, because TV is so fragmented, it's so splintered off, it's so specialized and niche, because people have the ability to watch on demand, watch TV shows when they feel like it. They're not beholden to the clock on the wall. They can start a series and binge watch it and blitz through an entire season in one weekend. The art of slowly dripping out a product week after week, one episode a week, is a thing of the past. This is why even internet companies are involved with getting into sports, into live sporting events, because quite frankly, that's where it's at. It's the last great piece of real estate where everybody is together communally at the same time, watching the same thing. The highs, the lows, the ups and downs. And to be able to celebrate. You saw all those watch parties back on Saturday night. Williamsburg, Brooklyn. Central Park, Bryant Park. It was so cool to see. Nobody cared who you voted for. Nobody cared about your sexuality. You're just there to have a good time and watch your basketball team win a championship. That's all that mattered Saturday night. And it's about time that the special team kind of just put so much nonsense that this country deals with on a day-to-day basis, because unfortunately that's where we're at. We're so divided on so many topics, and God forbid if you want to have a conversation about it, that people are just so entrenched into their belief system that to even offer a moment of their time to possibly hear the other side, because they just might have a point. It's such a foreign way to approach life nowadays. And to finally have the Knicks, hopefully this just, it's the starting point of, you know what? This kind of proves that something like this can unify everyone. And just put to rest all the nonsense that people have to deal with on a daily basis and just be all on the same page about something for once. It's 7:15. 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That's pretty much all I have to say about this New York Knicks playoff run. It's one for the ages, folks. I'm glad I was around to witness it. I'm happy for my friends that are Knicks fans, my friend Tom, my friend Dan, Brian, Tayshawn, all Knicks fans, congratulations on your team winning the championship. It's one of the years in all sports that we will never, ever forget. I'm going to sign off by playing what they played at the end of the game back on Saturday night. It's about a 3-minute montage of just summing up the Knicks season from Mike Breen. And I'm going to play Billy Joel, New York State of Mind, for the music tonight. So thanks for waiting around for the start of the show. Didn't get a chance to get on the air till like 6:10. So thanks for hanging around and waiting. Thank you for listening past 7 o'clock. This show will replay Wednesday morning at 8 a.m. here at WCDB on the FM dial. You can also listen to the podcast version of the show, which will have the entire show. Unfortunately, the replay cuts off exactly at 9 o'clock, so the last few minutes will not be on the air for the replay, but the full episode will be on from start to finish on podcast. 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I'll tell you what, I was kind of shocked. I had no idea. So it's pretty cool that people are playing the show, downloading the show, streaming the show. It's everywhere. It's on Spotify. It tracks not only what it does on Spotify, but because it's distributed from Spotify to places like Apple Music, to Amazon Music, iHeartRadio, so on and so forth, it totals all of that into these figures for you. And all I got to say is I had no idea. So it's pretty cool. So thank you to everyone out there for your time. You could spend it a gazillion other ways, but you are listening to the show, and I appreciate it very much. So, like I said, Mike Breen for the next 3 minutes, and then some Billy Joel. Have yourselves a great night, Knicks fans. And as always, everyone out there, please be safe.
1: Years is a long time to wait, especially when you're waiting for something you care so deeply about. The Knicks won the championship in 1970 and 73. New Yorkers fell in love with the game because of the play of Clyde and Willis, DeBuscher and Bradley. They passed that love down, and generations have carried on that tradition of caring. But years passed, and although there were a few close calls, many of the diehards wondered if they would ever witness a title in their lifetime. This year's Knicks team had potential and legitimate hope, but an uneven regular season and slow start to the playoffs allowed doubt to creep in once again. Then, in the fourth game of the first round, everything changed, and one of the great runs in NBA playoff history began, thanks to contributions from everywhere. By the architect, the former player agent, who when hired asked the fans for patience. His patience resulted in a championship roster. by the veteran coach in his first year in New York, the only pressure he faced was, you better get to the finals. With a brilliant collaborative approach, he kept learning about his new team. And come playoff time, he pressed all the right buttons. And his players responded by giving him his first title as head coach. By a bench that took turns providing a nightly spark with shot making, toughness, and defense, their impact on winning was critical. By the talented 3-and-D wing, who had his ups and downs in the regular season, but the playoffs became his time to shine. He never misses a game, and the Knicks don't win at all without him. By the player who stars in his role as much as anyone who's ever put on a Knick uniform, this loose ball lunatic makes you believe every team needs a Josh Hart. It's official. He has the heart of a champion. By the soft-spoken force of nature, his miraculous shot in Game 4 will be talked about forever and go down as one of the most iconic moments in New York sports history. This powerful two-way star has cemented his place amongst Knick royalty. By the big man they call Cat, this seven-footer has always had an amazing shooting touch. But his playoff transformation to skilled playmaker and stout defender took the team to a whole new level. His only goal was a ring, and this cat roared like a lion when it mattered most. By the son of an NBA journeyman, his arrival in New York changed everything. At his introductory press conference, he told Knick fans he was not a savior. Try telling him that now. His playoff numbers are on par with some of the game's all-time greats. This humble superstar has now achieved legendary status in the Big Apple, and it's quite clear he was born to play basketball. This Knick team captured the hearts of the city and even made the gruffest New Yorkers surrender to their basketball charm. The way they came together, the way they played for each other, reminded you why you love this game so much and gave birth to a whole new generation of Knick fans who will never forget this historic playoff run. 53 years is a long time to wait. But the waiting is over, Knick fans. Enjoy every sweet, beautiful moment. Your team is finally a champion once again. Congratulations to the New York Knicks, the 2026 NBA champions.

Don't make this any harder. Everybody's waiting. Walk-on's almost over. Teenagers on ice. Try to keep my distance. Talking of forgiveness. Once upon a poolside.

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1: Ranger Station, Ranger speaking.
2: Yeah, hi. I'd like to report a bear sighting.
1: Location?
2: In the woods, just outside of town.
1: Oh, not surprising. You've got your home. Bears have theirs.
2: Yeah, but see, this wasn't just any bear. This bear was wearing jeans and a hat, as in a Smokey Bear.
1: Jeans and a hat. That's definitely Smokey. What exactly did he have to say?
2: Well, we were about to head home, you know, after having a bonfire.
1: Oh, I can guess where this is going.
2: Right, right. See, Smokey told me the fire wasn't actually out. He said if it's too hot to touch, it's too hot to leave.
1: That's true. Did you know that 9 out of 10 wildfires are caused by humans? That means 9 out of 10 wildfires can be prevented.
2: Wow, no kidding?
1: I'm a forest ranger. We never kid.
2: Sorry.
1: that was a joke.
2: Oh.
1: Get your Smokey on. If you see someone in danger of starting a wildfire, step in and make a difference, because 9 out of 10 wildfires are caused by humans. 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